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1: Here again live, Bryant Park, and someone just shouted to the crowd for me, and they said, Robin, you're so lucky, and Lord, don't I know it. I am so lucky, so very blessed. This is quite a morning. John Mayer having him here, and now with an icon, Eric Clapton.
2: 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Woo. 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
1: 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Wait till I ask you a question.
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1: 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Only thing is, though, I think she got something against blacks. 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A Spanish bro with something against blacks. Even after the whole J-Lo and Ja thing, she got something against colors.
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1: Yeah! 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

Good day to you. This is Alan Ward with a good word from God. Faith is coming to you. This is a good day. Faith is on the way. God has sent the preacher. The book of Romans in chapter 10 verse 15 says, "And how shall they preach, except they be sent? As it is written, how beautiful are the feet of them that preach the gospel of peace, and bring glad tidings of good things." God sends the preacher because it is impossible to have faith unless you hear the good news of the gospel. Unless you know it is God's will to save you, you will not come to God for salvation. Well, today I am your preacher. Listen to what God is saying to you. Be careful not to turn away from this message like the children of Israel in Moses' day did. He said, "I will provoke you to jealousy by them that are no people, and by a foolish nation I will anger you." Also, Isaiah is very bold and saith, "I was found of them that sought me not. I was made manifest unto them that asked not after me." But to Israel he saith, "All day long have I stretched forth my hands unto a disobedient and gainsaying people." Why did they turn away? They wanted their own way. Isn't that just true today? The gospel message is being preached throughout the whole world, but only a few hear and accept the gospel. The gospel is good news. You don't have to die in your sins. You can confess them to God and be saved. The good news is you don't have to be poor anymore. You don't have to be sick anymore. God has made provision for your life. Faith has been made available to you through the voice of the preacher. Will you believe the report that I am preaching? If you do, faith is coming to you today, to your house today. Jesus said to Zacchaeus, "I'm coming to your house today." Everybody moaned and said, "He's going to have dinner with a tax collector." But Zacchaeus stood and said unto the Lord, "Behold, Lord, the half of my goods I give to the poor, and if I have taken anything from any man by false accusation, I restore him fourfold." Luke 19 verse 1 to 10. This day salvation came to Zacchaeus' house. What about yours? God is no respecter of persons. He respects faith. Faith is trust in the living God. Faith is rising in you today as you hear the good news. Reach out and take it. The more you hear it, the more you can have. There is no limit to what you can receive from God. It is dependent on your hearing and acting on the word of God. So then faith cometh by hearing, and hearing by the word of God. Romans 10:17. Hearing is not just about listening, it's also about understanding. When you understand something, you can apply it to your life. You can benefit by it. Many people hear things, but they don't receive it. Don't turn away today. Many Christians say things like, "I don't have faith for that," or, "I wish that could be true." Well, it can. If you find out a scripture in the Bible, this is His will for your life. Confess it out loud so you can hear it. Keep speaking it out. Speak it out so faith starts to rise. Here's one for you. "I can do all things through Christ which strengtheneth me." Philippians 4:13. This is what we call a promise from God. There are over 7,000 promises ready for you to find and receive into your life. Don't say I can't. Say I can. Say this prayer after me out loud. Dear Lord Jesus, thank you for your wonderful promises for me. I confess I am a sinner. Please forgive me for all my sins. Name some. I confess you now as my Lord and Savior. I believe you died on the cross for me and rose on the third day. Please come into my life right now, in Jesus' name. Write to me and tell me your experience at urcf@aol.com. This is Alan Ward with a good word from God.

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2: Nigel Farage has defended his response to the murder of Henry Novak after saying the public should respond with pure cold rage. The Prime Minister had this to say in the Commons yesterday.
3: They make a simple plea of us as human beings to please not exploit that. That is their plea to us. His response has been to appeal for rage.
2: Conservative leader Kemi Badenoch also says the discourse should not be about politics, but the Reform UK leader says divisions will get worse without steps to change police culture. For the first time in 20 years, a new treatment for resistant ovarian cancer is being offered to patients in England. In trials, the treatment extended patients' lives by almost 4 months more than chemotherapy. MI5 are warning that Chinese spies are targeting UK government and military staff on job websites to get access to information. The agency says they use popular sites like LinkedIn and Indeed. And Molly May and Tommy Fury have had their second child. From Radio News Hub, I'm Frankie Hersine.
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0: 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I think Nikki agrees with me. Al Jarreau.
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0: So, let's get your day started with the weather. It's quite nice out there at the moment, but it's getting darker. Today we'll have a mixture of variable cloud and sunny spells and scattered showers. These are going to be heavy at times, with a risk of thunder. Oh, I must get one of my thunder tracks on. The showers will ease by late evening. It's going to be a windy day today. Temperatures around 17 degrees. Moderate breeze from the west southwest. There you go. Low of 10 today. Tonight will be dry with largely clear skies and just a few patches of cloud. The winds will ease overnight. Oh, that's handy, isn't it? Sun set tonight is at 9:10. Woohoo! And the tides today, we've got one at 11:30, so it's currently rising. And it's going to drop. The low tide is at... Don't believe it. I'm going to check that one. I don't think it's at 5 to 2. I think it's later on than that. So, you can get involved in the show today. I've got a little playlist already set up. But you can get involved. I'd like, love you to get involved. We could make this an all-request breakfast show. And you can choose the playlist. I don't... Anything. Anything you want. Modern, 70s, 80s, 60s, 90s. Whatever you want. If it's a special day for someone, then of course I'll give them a shout out. Let them know that tune in to Harbour Radio. Just ask your smart speaker to say play Harbour Radio or tune in on your car 107.4 FM. Somebody's in. I'm going to check that one in a minute after this.

Does it take you back, doesn't it? 1979, the Gibson Brothers. Mr. and Mrs. Gibson must be very proud. Morning, Kerry. I got your request ready. I've got it ready. See? I don't mess around. I'd like to wish Kim and Georgina a very happy birthday. Twinnies from Check Your Security. Hope you're listening. And Kerry's asked for this. Very nice. If you'd like a request played and a shout out, do like Kerry did. Send me a WhatsApp message to 07942 641074.

0: Peebo Bryson with Roberta Flack. Sad news of the passing of Peebo Bryson yesterday. And Carrie was only thinking about him. And then she found out the news about his passing. And earlier this week, we lost Dexter Wansel. Might play a little song from him a bit later in the show. Now,
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0: So as part of the service here at Harbour Radio, especially breakfast time and drive time in the afternoon, we're going to keep our eye on the roads for you. I've been doing that since I got in this morning. And it's looking okay. The Acle Strait is running freely, both ends. Caister's looking good. Caister's looking good. And the town centre's looking okay. It's just the run-up to the Runham Vauxhall roundabout. There's a little bit of build-up of traffic there, but as always, the bridges are all looking okay. Beckles Road, A143. It's a little bit too early for a build-up of traffic there. I think the lane closures at Beaufort Way roundabout, I think they've gone now. It's certainly not on my roadmap here. And going down to Lowestoft also okay, but I will keep my eye on that. Of course, it's too early yet. The school run hasn't started, and there are no incidents as such yet, and hopefully there won't be. The trains are all on time. Next train out of Great Yarmouth to Norwich is 7:35, and in Lowestoft we've got the train to Ipswich is 7:28, and the one to Norwich is 7:32. All on time. Buses, no reported issues with the buses. If you see something or you know of something and you would like to inform your fellow commuters, then please do get in contact with me via WhatsApp when it's safe to do so. The number 0794264 1074.

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1: Hi, I'm Nev Moore, founder and CEO of Harbour Radio. 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

0: Cricket first, and England captain Ben Stokes says he's raring to go after recovering from a head injury. England host New Zealand at Lord's starting this morning in the first of a three-test series.
1: Obviously took a bit of a knock in the face, which was a bit of a setback, but thankfully came out pretty well from it. Could have been a lot worse. So really excited to get going. Been a long time coming. Yeah, chomping at the bit to get going.
0: Meanwhile, Stokes has defended Jofra Archer's decision to miss the match to play in the Indian Premier League. He said things could get messy if the situation is mishandled. Tennis, and Aryna Sabalenka says she feels like quitting the sport after a remarkable meltdown to lose to Diana Schneider in the French Open quarterfinals. The world number one was one set up and 4-1 up, but won just one of the next 12 games to crash out of the tournament. And Wales have been drawn against Lithuania and Thailand in Group C of the World Cup of Darts. Johnny Clayton will headline the Welsh team and is partnered by debutant Nick Kenny, with the tournament set to get underway in Germany next Thursday.
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4: So I'm going to keep you up to date with the weather and the traffic all in one go. So today we'll have a mixture of variable clouds, sunny spells and scattered showers. These heavy at times with a risk of thunder. The showers will ease by late evening. It's going to be a windy day today. Top temperatures is about 17 degrees with a low of 10 degrees. And that breeze coming in from the southwest. Sunset tonight is at 18:10. No, it isn't. Let me check that. Of course it's not. It's at 21:10. And we were going to enjoy that. The tides today, high tide 11:30, and the low tide, that's the one I'm going to check, isn't it? It's all gone wrong. I try my best to prep the old weather for you, and it's just all gone wrong. I'll check. The roads are looking okay. There's a normal build-up of traffic on the Eccles Straight coming up to the Runham Vauxhall roundabout. The roundabouts and the junctions are all looking okay. There is a build-up of traffic around the Beaufort Way roundabout, so there may still be roadworks there. And going down to Lowestoft, it's all looking all right. It's looking okay. There's nothing to report. The trains and buses are all still on time. Next train out of Great Yarmouth towards Norwich is 8:14. And in, it's the same in Lowestoft. But they're on time. And the buses are running as per schedule. It's a little bit of Fleetwood Mac for you.

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2: Nigel Farage says division in Britain will get worse without a change in police culture, defending his comments that we should feel pure cold rage over the death of Henry Novak. The Prime Minister had this to say in the Commons yesterday.
3: Exploiting this tragedy to create grievance and division would be wrong in any circumstances, but to do it when the family are expressly saying, please don't, is unforgivable. Yeah. It shows exactly who he is.
2: A new treatment for ovarian cancer is being rolled out for the first time in 20 years. The drug will be for patients with specific types of ovarian cancer whose disease doesn't respond to chemotherapy. Pregnant women suffered huge delays of up to 190 hours when being induced at Glasgow's Queen Elizabeth University Hospital due to a lack of staff. The hospitals say they are working on addressing these issues and investing millions into staffing. And Sir David Beckham will be immortalised on the Hollywood Walk of Fame. Victoria and even Tom Cruise will be giving a speech at the ceremony. From Radio News Hub, I'm Frankie Hersine.
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5: This global running day, figures from Garmin show nearly two-thirds of Brits now identify as runners while reporting improvements to physical and mental health. Here's former Team GB Olympic runner Ewan Thomas.
6: Runners are lacing up to boost their mood, and it's working. The data shows runners recording lower stress and higher sleep scores than non-runners. And more people want in on the action, as running is more popular now than ever. Smartwatches and apps are helping power the rise of running. So much so that 43% wouldn't run if they...
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9: That wasn't me. I don't know what happened there. I never touched anything. The weather today. If you haven't heard the weather so far, you're only just getting out of bed. Good for you. Today we'll have a mixture of variable clouds, sunny spells and scattered showers, these heavy at times with a risk of thunder. The showers will ease by late evening. It's going to be a windy day today. Temperatures, top temperatures, about 17 degrees with a low of 10 and a moderate breeze from the southwest. Sunset tonight is at 10 past 9. The tides, right, for Great Yarmouth, the high tide is at 10:44. And the next high tide is at 11:20 tonight, and the low tide is at 6 p.m. I'll give you an update on the traffic. It's okay at the moment. So if you're thinking of leaving home to go to your place of work or to drop the children off to school, it's okay. It's all right. Usual hotspots, if you know what I mean. I'm sure you do. But talking of the weather, what about this? Yeah. I wish. Maybe we will. 7 days in sunny June.

Morning, Paul. He's a lion today. He said this being retired is very tiring. I know what you mean. I know what you mean. Can you wish that old rogue Gary a happy birthday? I hope you're listening, Gary. Up on the roof. I don't know if he is. I don't really know if he is. This will get you wakened up. Don't forget, you can get involved with the show if you would like a song played. Please, please help me out. I've got my own playlist here, but I'm happy to play yours. 07942 641074 with your requests on the WhatsApp.

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5: So it's just coming up to 8:20. I just had

Look at the roads. The roads are looking okay. I'll give a more detailed report a little bit later on. The buses and trains are all on time. We have sport coming up at 8:30, and we have a little bit of country music to take you there. Here's the Dixie Chicks with A Long Way Around. This one's for Rupi. Hope you're listening, Rupi. He's up in Skegness playing. He's not playing. You don't play fishing, do you? You just go fishing. Hope you're having a great time up there, my friend.

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1: Staring at the moon, I saw a shooting star and thought of you.

0: cricket first, and England captain Ben Stokes says he's raring to go after recovering from a head injury. England host New Zealand at Lord's starting this morning in a first of a three-test series.
1: Obviously took a bit of a knock in the face, which was a bit of a setback, but thankfully came out pretty well from it. Could have been a lot worse. So really excited to get going. Been a long time coming. Yeah, chomping at the bit to get going.
0: Meanwhile, Stokes has defended Jofra Archer's decision to miss the match to play in the Indian Premier League. He said things could get messy if the situation is mishandled. Tennis, and Aryna Sabalenka says she feels like quitting the sport after a remarkable meltdown to lose to Diana Schneider in the French Open quarterfinals. The world number one was one set up and 4-1 up, but won just one of the next 12 games to crash out of the tournament. And Wales have been drawn against Lithuania and Thailand in Group C of the World Cup of Darts. Johnny Clayton will headline the Welsh team and is partnered by debutant Nick Kenny, with the tournament set to get underway in Germany next Thursday.
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3: 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It's the last half hour of the show. I'll be bringing traffic and weather reports, as well as great music.

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4: So I've been keeping my eye on the traffic for you, and it has been building up quite a bit in Lowestoft. We'll start there on the map. Millennium Way, there's a lot of traffic there around that Aldi, the traffic lights, and then into Alton Broad. It's all quite slow moving traffic around that area, the Peak Field. I don't think there's anything in particular that's causing it, just the volume of traffic. Moving up towards Great Yarmouth and coming up that way through the A47. Outside the hospital's a little bit busy, and the A143, the Beccles Road, is rather busy, as is the turning into the A47 off the A143 there, onto the bypass there, towards Harfrees Industrial Estate. But that's probably due to the build-up of traffic with the school drop-off. The Acle Strait has actually died down since I last looked at it, so it's just updated, and it is dying down. And if I look out my window, it is looking okay. Caister, and the route to and from Caister is looking okay now. Yeah, so it should be okay. Trains and buses are all on time. The next train to Norwich from Great Yarmouth is at 8:44, so you should be boarding that right now if that's the one you want. The next one's at 9:14, and in Lowestoft 8:47. So they're all on time, and the buses are all looking good. We'll be back with a final weather report and an outlook for the weekend after this, and some advertisements from our sponsors.

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7: So let's have a last look at the weather, well, from me anyway, today. Today we'll have a mixture of variable cloud, sunny spells and scattered showers. These heavy at times with a risk of thunder. The showers will ease by late evening. It's going to be a windy day. Tonight will be dry with largely clear skies and just a few patches of cloud. Winds will ease overnight. Sunset tonight is at 9:10. The tides... Let me find these tides again. The tide is currently rising in Great Yarmouth. It will be high tide at 10:44, and the next high tide is at 11:20 this evening, with the low tide in between around about 6 p.m. Nice. The outlook for the weekend. Tomorrow we'll see areas of cloud and a few sunny spells. It'll be mostly dry, but a few light showers are possible in the evening. Saturday is going to be a cloudier day with showers moving in from the west, these falling locally heavy, turning drier in the evening with some late sunny spells possible. Sunday's going to be mainly dry, spells of sunshine and variable cloud. Temperatures over the weekend, I think they're dropping a little bit. Let's have a look. Yeah, no, they're getting up again. So Sunday's going to be about 20 degrees, so rising, around about 18, 17 degrees. Today, the schedule for today is Harbour Lounge with Chris Norton at 10 o'clock. We've got Steve Bishop's Old Record Club at 12 o'clock, In Conversation with Albert Cadmore at 2 o'clock. Drive Time is with Steve Sumo, at 4 o'clock. And then tonight we have the Rock and Roll Roller Coaster with Johnny B at 8 o'clock. And at 10 o'clock, the Crossroads Blues Show with Matt and Jack Snowden. I've got somebody rocking on the roof here. These pigeons are getting heavier and heavier. I'm going to say goodbye. This is the last breakfast show of this week. I hope to be back on Monday morning. I'll be back on Monday lunchtime with Rupi as well. Whatever you're doing, have a great weekend and take care of yourselves. Bye.

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2: Nigel Farage has defended his response to the murder of Henry Novak after the Prime Minister branded his comments that we should feel cold rage unforgivable. Speaking on his social media last night, the Reform UK leader says policing culture must change.
3: And it doesn't matter what the Home Secretary, Shabama Mahmood, says when she insists that the police treat everybody equally, from the very top of the police all the way down to the way officers are given race training. They are being told to treat people in this country differently.
2: Reviews found that some Jewish patient and staff in the NHS are suffering in silence, feeling the need to hide their religious identity. The government say they intend to make reforms like anti-racism training. MI5 are warning that Chinese spies are targeting government and military staff and job websites like LinkedIn to get access to information. The Five Eyes powers say they pressure candidates into giving away things the public don't know. And Molly May and Tommy Fury have had their second child. From Radio News Hub, I'm Frankie Hessein.
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0: Pizza Pit Pizza. It's not about the slice. It's about the nice. Marty?
1: Keep the change, jerkwad.
0: Wow. I want to be him.

0: What are you doing?
1: I paid for this. Technically, this is my computer.
2: Why are you making out a profile?
1: I'm making you friends.
2: Friends? Why are all your friends so chesty?
1: They are.
2: Oh, maybe I'll get some new friends, like that cute guitarist over there.
1: Who's that?
2: Who cares? And he can sing!
1: I can't sing.
2: No!
3: Oh, my God.
2: Who cares? And he can sing!
1: I can't sing.
2: No!
3: Oh, my God.

0: I felt like this before, which is why I brought some friends along to help me express it a little better. I got one more friend I want to talk to with a little bit more experience in this department.
1: Ooh,
0: pain.
1: Yeah.

0: Cricket first, and England captain Ben Stokes says he's raring to go after recovering from a head injury. England host New Zealand at Lord's starting this morning in the first of a three-test series.
1: Obviously took a bit of a knock in the face, which was a bit of a setback, but thankfully came out pretty well from it. Could have been a lot worse. So really excited to get going. Been a long time coming. Yeah, chomping on the bit to get going.
0: Meanwhile, Stokes has defended Jofra Archer's decision to miss the match to play in the Indian Premier League. He said things could get messy if the situation is mishandled. Tennis, and Aryna Sabalenka says she feels like quitting the sport after a remarkable meltdown to lose to Diana Schneider in the French Open quarterfinals. The world number one was one set up and 4-1 up, but won just one of the next 12 games to crash out of the tournament. And Wales have been drawn against Lithuania and Thailand in Group C of the World Cup of Darts. Johnny Clayton will headline the Welsh team and is partnered by debutant Nick Kenny, with the tournament set to get underway in Germany next Thursday.

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1: I'm so happy the band's doing well. By the way, what's with the hair? Is that part of the new image?

0: What happened? Practice run late? You know, this little hobby of yours has gone too far. Why can't you for once do something for me?
1: Like what?

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2: Nigel Farage says division in Britain will get worse without change after defending his comments that we should feel pure cold rage over the death of Henry Novak. Speaking on his social media, he says people are fed up.
3: If we don't end two-tier policing, we will turn millions of ordinary, law-abiding citizens against the police and against the authorities in this country. I want us to stop and dampen down anger and strife on our streets.
2: Keir Starmer has denied the existence of two-tier policing. The Prime Minister is meeting with mayors across England today to tackle those who block new homes and infrastructure from being built. The meeting will focus on maximising the opportunities of the new powers available to directly elected mayors. And it's now thought that the altar stone from Stonehenge could have travelled from northeast Scotland on a glacier before reaching Salisbury Plain. Researchers think that only took it some of the way, though, before it was carried to the site by humans. From Radio News Hub, I'm Frankie Hersine.
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2: Two men have been charged following disorder in Southampton on Tuesday. It took place in response to the sentencing of 18-year-old Henry Novak's murder. Alexis Boone is the chief constable of Hampshire Police. He says there is no two-tier policing.
3: I don't recognise two-tier policing. I don't see it. My officers are out there day in, day out, serving all our communities, fairly and impartially, very much in accordance with our founding principles. Without fear or favour.
2: The Prime Minister's accused Nigel Farage of stoking up the unrest, but the Reform UK leader has defended his comments. Next, for the first time in 20 years, a new treatment for resistant ovarian cancer is being offered to patients. In trials, the treatment extended patients' lives by almost 4 months more than chemotherapy. And drawings created by John Lennon for what some believe was the world's first rock music video have gone on display in a museum. 10 of them have gone on display at Liverpool Beatles Museum. That's the latest from Radio News Hub. I'm Tanita Sims.
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5: The Steve Bishop Show is ready to depart. 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

Bennett was Shelley from 1979 to 1992, with a bit of a gap in the middle as well, playing the freelancing layabout. Thames made 10 series of that.

You've joined me in time to hear birthday filers Junior Campbell, Tom Robinson, Tony Hadley, Curtis Mayfield, Susie Quattro, Denise Williams and Levi Stubbs. It's a Steve Bishop-Holdy that relives the theme to a BBC series that ran in the 70s and the single actually made our top 20 nearly 55 years ago. It's a bit classy and it's not something I'd usually play. A 90s track from a group who their best era really was in the 80s and fronted by a sassy red-headed Liverpool lass, stalled at twos 1959 and 1978.

0: start to say it's raining.
1: Oh, yeah.
0: Well, it was September 1978. They were at number two with It's Raining. Commodores topped the charts then, Three Times a Lady. And before that, October 1959, we heard from the Everly Brothers, Till I Kissed You. They were at number two. And Bobby Darin topped the charts then with Mack the Knife. That makes up, we stood at two.

own of the Lonely Hearts here on the Old Record Club with me, Steve Bishop. And we're getting ready for another birthday file. It's a mad, crazy, loopy one. It was started after the Beach Boys.

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0: He was born on the very last day of May. Happy birthday, Junior Campbell. Actually born William Campbell Jr., 31st of May 1947 in Glasgow. Founding member, lead guitarist, pianist and singer with Scottish band Marmalade, writing many of their hits and pursuing a solo career as well. That was one of his solo tracks, Sweet Illusion, got to number 15 in June 1973. 1st of June, Pat Boone. Now, he was born Patrick Charles Eugene Boone, Jacksonville, Florida, 1932. The singer, actor and writer is 92, so a very happy birthday to him. He sold over 45 million records during his late 50s, early 60s heyday, and he appeared in Hollywood films as well. He's the second biggest charting artist in America of the 50s after Elvis, and his Speedy Gonzales was a number two for 4 weeks in August 1962. All of August, in fact.
1: It was a moonlit night in old Mexico. I walked alone between some old adobe haciendas. Suddenly, I heard the plaintive cry of a young Mexican girl.

still sounds so good. I just wish it had been a much bigger hit. Happy birthday, Tom Robinson, born in Cambridge, 1st of June 1950. Singer, songwriter, and bass guitarist with his band. Has been more of a radio presenter recently. 2468 Motorway is just one of his hits, and that was always my favourite of his. Up Against the Wall got to number 33 in May 1978. David Dundas, he was born 2nd of June in Oxford, 1945. Musician and actor, known for his career in film and television scores after charting in 1976 with a song he co-wrote with Roger Greenaway for a denim jeans commercial. A subtle change of lyrics brought about a top five hit for Jeans On in Australia, Germany, South Africa and the UK, and it went top 20 in Canada and also in America.

the original version. Remembering Chubby Tavares, born Anton Lee Tavares, Rhode Island, New England, on the 2nd of June 1944. He died just last November. With his brothers, they were the vocal siblings Chubby and the Turnpikes, and signed to Capitol Records in 1967, had a couple of local hits. Into the 70s, and a change to the family name Tavares brought regular American and UK R&B, pop and disco hits. Four UK top 10 hits here during their mid-decade peak. It Only Takes a Minute wasn't a hit here until there was a 1986 Ben Liebrand remix, and Take That covered it pretty well in 1992 as well. It's a great success. But that version got to number 10 in America and number 17 in Canada back in 1975. Tony Hadley, born in Islington, North London, on the 2nd of June 1960, lead vocalist with 80s new romantic group Spandau Ballet. They had 15 top 20 hits during their early 80s peak, including one number one. And this got to number 15 in October 1984, Highly Strung.

I always feel hungry when I hear that song. Craving for some Marmite on toast. Charles Miller, born in Kansas on the 2nd of June 1939. He died in 1980. He was only 41. Saxophonist and flautist for the multicultural Californian funk band War, and he provided lead vocal as well on their transatlantic hit Lowrider. Number 12 here, February 1976, a number 8 hit in Canada and number 7 in America. Jimmy Jones, another one with a birth date of the 2nd of June, born in Birmingham, Alabama, 1937, and he died in 2012. 1960 was the year in the UK for this American singer. Handyman and Good Timing were big hits. And I Just Go For You got to number 35 here in September 1960.

The 3rd of June is Dan Hill's birthday. He was born in Toronto, 1954. He established himself as a songwriter who produced hit songs for artists such as George Benson and later Celine Dion. He co-wrote his international hit Sometimes When We Touch with the legendary Barry Mann, and here it got to number 13 in the UK charts in April 1978.

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4: Trucking on with the 3rd of June.

Ian Hunter, of course, born Ian Paterson in Oswestry, Shropshire, 3rd of June 1939, singer, musician who fronted 70s rock group Mott the Hoople and charted as a solo artist as well. He's still recording. Went into his 80s. That was All the Way from Memphis, a song that he wrote, got to number 10 even in the UK charts in September 1973. Curtis Mayfield, another one with a birth date of the 3rd of June, born in Chicago 1942, died in 1999. Singer, songwriter, guitarist and producer. Move On Up, a 1971 top 20 hit, was his only solo UK breakthrough, but he had been in the successful American 60s group The Impressions, writing and taking lead vocal on the 1963 Billboard Hot 100 number 4, It's All Right.

Susie Quattro, born in Detroit, Michigan, 3rd of June, 1950. Singer, songwriter, bass guitarist and actress with sales of over 50 million, helped by her rock chicken leather look and great records. She had 9 top 30 hits in the 70s, including 2 number ones, and her latest album, Freedom, just came out last March. That was 48 Crash, got to number 3 in the UK, August 1973. Denise Williams, also born 3rd of June, in Gary, Indiana, as June Chandler in 1950, one-time backing singer with Stevie Wonder's Wonder Love. She worked with producer Morris White of Earth, Wind & Fire and had a solo number one hit in 1977 with Free. Her other charting singles include That's What Friends Are For, Let's Hear It For The Boy and Baby Baby, My Love's All For You. Temptress got to number 32 in November 1977.

4th of June 1940, as frontman of the 60s British rhythm and blues soul and beat club The Rebel Rousers, who also included Chas and Dave as musicians, they had two top 10 hits, One Way Love in 1964 and 2 years later with the Paul McCartney written and produced Got to Get You Into My Life. 5th of June, happy birthday Richard Butler, born Kingston in Surrey in 1956, singer-songwriter who fronted the 80s rock band Psychedelic Furs. Their minor 1981 hit Pretty in Pink was used by director John Hughes in the film of the same name, and follow-up hits that decade included Heaven. It's got to number 29 in April 84.

Remembering Tom Evans of Liverpool, born there 5th of June 1947, took his own life in 1983, aged just 36. Tragic. Singer and bass guitarist with predominantly Welsh rock band Badfinger, he co-wrote Harry Nilsson's hit Without You with bandmate Pete Ham and took lead vocal on the Paul McCartney produced and written, again, Come and Get It, that got to number 4 in February in 1970. At 6th of June, Levi Stubbs, born in Detroit, 1936, he died in 2008. Baritone singer with Motown vocal group The Four Tops, taking lead vocal for all their classic recordings, and this has to be up there with the best of them. Their cover of If I Were a Carpenter got to number 7 here, March into April in 1968.

The late Peter Yarrow, who was the Peter parts of Peter, Paul and Mary, he's got a birth date this week, Ronnie Wood and the late Charlie Watts of Rolling Stones, them two, Peter and Gordon's Peter Waller, Laurie Anderson, she was the woman that went, ha, ha, ha, ha, ha, ha, ha, oh Superman. I really like that song, but apparently not many other people do, so I'm not allowed to play it. Bit of a shame. Junior Giscombe, he's got a birth date, and Gary U.S. Bonds, who was born Gary Levon Anderson in Jackson, Florida, 6th of June, 1939. Rhythm and blues, a rock and roll singer of the 60s, best remembered for his hits early in that decade, New Orleans and Quarter to Three. He had a resurgence in the early 80s when working with Bruce Springsteen, and here they are on Jolie Blom. Should have been bigger hits. Number 51 here, August 81. Did worse in the States, 65 out there. Cracking record though. Once this is done, be time for yet another world-famous Steve Bishop oldie.

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0: as it sails away. Classical music. It's the future. Used as the intro and outro to the Beeb TV drama The Aeneiden Line, which ran from 1971 to 1980 and starred Peter Gilmore, among many others. The piece of music is actually an excerpt from Cacciaturian's opera Spartacus, the adagio of Spartacus and Phrygia. But you knew that. I know that. The Vienna Philharmonic Orchestra recorded it, and Decca released it on the back of the launch of the TV show, and it sailed its way to number 15 in January 1972. In fact, it was quite a month for TV themes, as Sleepy Shores from ONMD, and there was also Isaac Hayes' Shaft, John Barry's Persuaders, and Cilla Black singing her TV show theme, Something Tells Me. They were also in the charts about the same time as well. I'm just a mine of useless information, really, aren't I? Steve Bishopaldi, Vienna Philharmonic Orchestra there with the Aeneiden Line theme. Did you like that, Pat?
1: It was awful. Oh. He was blind to her charms, impervious to her womanly wiles. Then she discovered Just Musk, the perfume with the provocative aroma, which has stimulated man's desires since time immemorial. The effect was startling. His animal passions aroused. She was powerless to resist. His muscular arms enfolded her softly yielding body. Oh,
2: Just Musk by Lanzarote.
1: Shouldn't be allowed.
0: As you've known and loved.

There's a lady, I think she's either just finishing a tour or she's just starting a tour. It's one or the other. Barbara Dixon. Answer me, of course. I need to find out. I can't just leave everybody in limbo like that, can I? I'll have a quick look on her website, find out what's going on. I know it's a farewell tour. Can't be a farewell tour. Come on, Barbara, we need you to keep touring as long as you can. Before that, it was Simon and Garfunkel with Homeward Bound, and now something rather nice from the 90s.

that was their last top 20 hit to date. I know it was definitely Topal's lead single from their third studio album, The Promise. Lead singer Carol Decker wrote Whenever You Need Me with bandmate Ron Rogers. Had a 6-week run in the singles charts, peaking at number 16 at the end of May 1991. This week's Nice in the 90s, Topal and Whenever You Need Me. Not played any Kevin Ayers for a long time, so let's put that right, shall we? Stranger in Blue Suede Shoes.

0: Good old Rog. I did look on the Barbara Dixon website, and the tour dates, in chronological order, she's got down here October, April and May, but it doesn't say what year, so, you know, I wish I hadn't said anything now. It's another cul-de-sac I seem to have wandered down. Time to get out of here, I think. Thanks for your listening. Back again, same time, same place next week. oldrecordclub@hotmail.co.uk for your emails. Gonna finish with the Walker Brothers. Stay cool and ta-da.
1: I know you're leaving. It's too long overdue.

0: gone. And it felt so strange to lie awake.
1: Keir Starmer will meet the family of murdered student Henry Novak, whose treatment by police has triggered a political row. The private meeting will take place in Downing Street this afternoon. The Prime Minister has urged politicians to heed Novak's family's calls, not to use the case to cause disturbances.
2: Do you think there are questions like how do allegations of racism, accusations of racism, inform police decisions in cases like this? We do need to ask those questions.
1: It comes as he's accused Elon Musk of trying to whip up division in the UK over the murder. Next, NHS staff are to be told not to wear political badges at work or take part in political marches while wearing uniform. It's after review into anti-Semitism in the health service, which found that some Jewish patients and staff are being ostracised. And for the first time in 20 years, a new treatment for resistant ovarian cancer is being offered to patients. In trials, the treatment extended patients' lives by almost 4 months more than chemotherapy. That's the latest Radio News Hub. I'm Tanita Sims.
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2: Keir Starmer will meet the family of murdered student Henry Novak, whose treatment by police has triggered a political row. The private meeting will take place in Downing Street this afternoon. The Prime Minister has urged politicians to heed Novak's family's calls, not to use the case to cause disturbances.
3: Do you think there are questions like how do allegations of racism, accusations of racism, inform police decisions in cases like this? We do need to ask those questions.
2: It comes as he's accused Elon Musk of trying to whip up division in the UK over the murder. Next, NHS staff are to be told not to wear political badges at work or take part in political marches while wearing uniform. It's after review into anti-Semitism in the health service, which found that some Jewish patients and staff are being ostracised. And for the first time in 20 years, a new treatment for resistant ovarian cancer is being offered to patients. In trials, the treatment extended patients' lives by almost 4 months more than chemotherapy. That's the latest from Radio News Hub. I'm Tanita Sims.
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1: Well, good afternoon, everybody. And we'll just have a quick look and see what things are happening out there. When I arrived not that long ago, it was raining quite heavily. It's a bit brighter now, but the rest of today will have a mixture of variable clouds, sunny spells and scattered showers. These will be heavy at times with a risk of thunder. The showers will ease by the late evening. A windy day. And tonight will be dry with largely clear skies and just a few patches of cloud, and winds will ease overnight. Tomorrow we'll see areas of cloud and a few sunny spells. It will be mostly dry, but a few light showers are possible in the evening. And Saturday will be a cloudier day with showers moving in from the west, these falling locally heavy. Turning dry in the evening with some late sunny spells possible. Sunday will be mainly dry with spells of sunshine and variable cloud. Monday will see a band of rain move in from the west, clearing in the afternoon to leave a few heavy showers.
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1: And again, I looked at the traffic situation just a little while ago, and it seemed to be hold-ups along the Acle Strait going in the Acle direction. But as far as I can see, all has cleared now. And similarly, there was a bit of a hold-up at Gapton, and that seems to also have been sorted. So things aren't looking too bad at all.

0: Well, it's Albert Cadmore back in the chair today for my Thursday in Conversation show, with grateful thanks to Gareth Hunt for covering for me 2 weeks ago, and Kirsty Wiseman, who put on a great show for us last week. And interestingly, I was listening in to the start of the show 2 weeks ago. I was heading off on holiday. As I was driving down to Stansted Airport, I was listening to Gareth, who had a short interview with Penny, who had a big announcement to make, which we're going to look at again today. And my guest is Penny Carpenter. Penny continues as a great Yarmouth Borough councillor, and she gave tremendous service to Norfolk County Council, but retired from that role recently. We'll talk about all those things, but much else besides. Welcome, Penny. It's great to have you here.
1: Well, good afternoon, Albert and listeners. It's nice to be invited back.
0: And not, we'll have you again before too long as well. We'll hear what it's like with the burdens of councillorship off your back. But I'm going to get the music on the road with I've got some Eagles for you this afternoon, and beginning with Tequila Sunrise, and then we've got some great music from Penny and lots for us to talk about. Here we go with the Eagles.

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8: 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Seriously, why not?
9: Well, Penny, it's put your microphone nice and close, that's it. So when we get talking, our listeners will hear you loud and clear. It's end of an era for you, from finishing off at County Council. But I know you spoke with Gareth on this show 2 weeks ago. Mm. But I was so, so pleased to hear that report, because it's a big responsibility to be the cabinet officer in an area of, well, being on the in the cabinet. It's a bit like the government. You're sitting in the top committee of those who are leading the areas of local governance at County Hall, and you were Children's Services, weren't you? And I know it's repeating the ground, but I mean, it's something special to get an Ofsted report like you did that came out as outstanding. Mm. There's a story behind it. How did that all come to be so good?
10: Well, I mean, I need to take you back on the journey to where, to yeah. where we were. Because in 2017, when I got elected to county, I was sort of, you know, new out of a box. And I got contacted by the then leader, the late Cliff Jordan.
9: Oh, yes.
10: He was a lovely man. Yeah. And he basically said to me, Penny, I'd like you to be chairman of Children's Services. And I said, but you don't know me.
9: Oh.
10: You know, greatest respect. And he said, no, I've done a background check on you. He said, I do checks on people. I went, oh, God. Because you don't know where he's, you know, done that from. I'm only jesting, but it was very honoured to be asked.
9: Yeah.
10: He Stuart Dark, Councillor Stuart Dark, or yeah. Mr. Stuart Dark now, as myself, we got together and we were basically told that Children's Services were one of the worst performing in the country. And we had a year to turn around the department. they'd had a lot of temporary directors, assistant directors and things at some point. So I entered where there was a lovely guy who went down to Kent. He was holding the fort.
9: Yeah.
10: Until we got a permanent replacement. So that was the first thing we did. We put an advertisement out for that, and I did a bit of a video on Norfolk County Council, and we had some really good quality applicants, and Zara Tuff was one of those. And I said to Zara Tuff at the interview, you know, because I said the same question, what made you apply for the role? And she said, your video, actually, Penny. And I went, oh.
9: Aww.
10: But anyway, so that was that. So that was the start of it. And Zara came in, got her team together.
9: Where did she come from?
10: She came from Southeast
9: England. Yeah, yeah.
10: And she got the team together, and with my assistance, and she set out a plan. She set out a huge transformation plan, which they're still on now.
9: Yeah.
10: So that's from 2017. So they worked towards that, and I think the staff appreciated it more than anything else, because there was somebody who was consistent, who was there and had the direction and the drive to move Children's Services to where we are today. But it's taken a long time to do that. You can't do that overnight, because transformation, you can't do that.
9: I know.
10: In a year, that takes a few years.
9: So Sarah came in, and her role would have been director of Children's Services, yeah.
10: And she still is director of Children's Services. So we had an inspection from our Youth Justice team, and that hadn't been inspected for a number of years, and that's inspected by His Majesty's Inspectorate of Prisons.
9: Yeah.
10: And they came in and they gave us a really cracking report. So that really was a very positive time.
9: Yeah.
10: And then we knew we were going to have Ofsted in at some point. And normally you knew that, you know, within sort of 6 months you'd have an Ofsted.
9: Yeah, because people hear the term Ofsted. It's the Office for Standards in Education and Children's Service. No, it's just... That's
10: yeah, sorry, that was me. I should have explained.
9: No, that's my job. But it is. And because people use these terms like Ofsted and so on, and we need to know what they are, and it is, as we have Ofsteds in schools,
10: that's
9: because
10: right.
9: It's in the same situation in children's services. Yeah.
10: Yes. Yes. So, so we, you know, Zara got the phone call, turning up, and we sort of had done a lot of preparation for it, like you would do.
9: Mm.
10: And they were there for 2 weeks, and I got interviewed as well for an hour and a half.
9: Yeah.
10: Or grilled. Interviewed, and I was very impressed with them, and we couldn't. We then got called back.
9: Yeah.
10: A few weeks after, so that was in February. We got called back, and the result of it, we were advised, but it wasn't our result to give. It has to be Ofsted's result to give, and they were going to release the report on the 18th of May.
9: Yeah, yeah.
10: So that was after the elections and stuff. And we couldn't do anything. We couldn't do anything, you know. We couldn't broadcast it, because it wasn't, as I say, it's not our story to tell, it's their story to tell. And obviously it came back as outstanding in five areas. So, and that's all to do with children in care and care leavers. And and the Corporate Parenting Board, which I chaired anyway.
9: Yeah.
10: So, because we have children come to the Corporate Parenting Board, and they tell me if we're doing it correctly or not. Then they are very, very vocal, which I love.
9: Yeah.
10: And so we had to change a few things. So I'm incredibly proud of everybody who works in children's services, because it's not an easy job. By far, it isn't an easy job. You are dealing with children. You're dealing with children in crisis, and families in crisis as well. You are dealing with children. You're dealing with children in crisis, and families in crisis as well. And

0: respect for the leadership, and it is clear as anything that the way you as chair and the cabinet representative for Children's, how you worked alongside the director, is quite an influential aspect of it all.
1: Well, you can't do it. You can't. No man's on an island, and you do need everybody. You need your team.
0: Yeah.
1: And it's not what I did. It's what they did.
0: That's right.
1: And that's how it should be.
0: Yeah.
1: That's how it should be. But I can tell you, it was a very, very hard, demanding job.
0: Yeah.
1: You know, I had to deal with, in my time, I've had to deal with people who are not particularly happy, and threats, and I had a demonstration outside my home in Yarmouth over a school. I had lots of things put through my letterbox. And it got to the point where, you know, it was really bad. So it got, all correspondence was taken off me. So, and we had to get the police involved. So that was the seriousness of it.
0: People don't realise this aspect of being a councillor sometimes.
1: No. I mean, you know, I think the expectation is that you can move things and change things. And there is a certain, you can. But you can't do it at the flick of a finger.
0: You can only work within the bounds of possibilities.
1: Absolutely, you know, and there are you know, policies. There's also things that must come into consideration. But I hope I did my best. I think I did my best, and it was a journey that I didn't always enjoy it.
0: No,
1: but I was pleased.
0: It's about public service. It's about having that.
1: It is about public service.
0: Yeah, and for me, knowing as I did that you were coming up to the end of your career in Norfolk, being a Norfolk County Councillor, I was so pleased to know that you went out on an absolute high from, you know, what you had given in that area that you'd been given that responsibility for.
1: Yes.
0: And and all you can do when you move on from a job is leave things, or a role, is leave things in a good state, and those who have inherited what you've left are in a good position to start and move forward, aren't they?
1: Yeah, because you don't, in that particular role, like as an adult, because adults are going under a huge transformation, which is brilliant.
0: Yeah.
1: You don't. You are there to try and improve.
0: Yeah.
1: You are there to try and make things better for families and children, as in adults, older people, and their family members as well. So it's very much very personal, because I took it personally.
0: Yeah.
1: And I don't think everybody would take it personally, because you're there
0: because you care. Basically,
1: I think there is the caring, but it's also, I felt in the early days it was like going into battle every day, because it was. I mean, I was there every day.
0: Yeah,
1: I was there every day, and so was Stuart. So was Stuart Dark.
0: Well, Stuart was working in the same department area with you.
1: Stuart was my deputy as chairman, but as cabinet, did have a deputy to begin with, but we changed all that. But I was solely there.
0: Yeah, because it's great because
1: take all
0: Stuart,
1: the questions of everybody and things. Yeah.
0: Stuart, of course, followed you, one or two after you, as chair of Norfolk County Council.
1: Yes.
0: I had the privilege of getting to know him.
1: Yeah.
0: And it's to you that I owe the privilege that I have of being chaplain to Norfolk County Council, because you introduced me to them when
1: you were
0: becoming the chair.
1: You were brilliant. I've known you for many, many years, Albert, and I completely have my faith and trust in you. And when you came along to county when I was chairman, I needed to have a friendly face, you know, because...
0: Yeah.
1: But you know what my work's like, so you know how I work. But along that top bench, just to see you there and to hear you... because your prayers are very personal, very poignant to what we do as councillors.
0: Yeah, well, I've been told this week that I knew that not all councils had had a chaplain, and I also knew that we're amongst not many that actually begin county council meetings with prayer, and and I've been encouraged that you put thought into what you're going to be saying, obviously.

0: That it has been meaningful to a number of councillors across the parties. So I'm pleased with that. I believe there may be something of along these lines being talked about on Politics East on Sunday morning. So, if anybody is interested in this aspect of what we're talking about. So it's been great to have had county council involvement in the way that I have. I thank you.
1: You're most welcome, because you were very much respected with everybody there, and because you stayed.
0: Yeah.
1: You stayed and listened. And I think what you said beforehand sometimes was very to the point sometimes. You know, we are here, you know, give us to make the right decisions.
0: I usually tended to focus on terms such as service, integrity, compassion,
1: yes,
0: and care,
1: yes,
0: and respect.
1: Yeah.
0: And really, you know, I think we do sometimes need to remind ourselves of those things when we get entrenched in particular views, in particular situations.
1: Respect for each other's views as well.
0: Yeah.
1: And that was very evident. Mm. And I don't know, it's a telling tale of life that we live at the moment, that the respect perhaps is missing sometimes.
0: Yeah, yeah. Well, tell you what, you've got some great music, and we're going to start with Glenn Miller and In the Mood. Tell us, any reasons for choosing this one? Or
1: it's one of my favourite uplifting pieces of music.
0: Oh, well, it's great stuff. I always think when I hear Glenn Miller how sad it was that he was lost in wartime.
1: The
0: great
1: wartime band leader, wasn't he?
0: But
1: I think sometimes people come along in life that are meant to be there at that time.
0: Yeah.
1: And I think he was one of those people.
0: Yeah.
1: His music was so uplifting in times of dire.
0: There were Second World War times, and I believe it was a plane crash that he was involved in, and it may well have been over the sea, and I don't think it was recovered, but I may be wrong on that.
1: I think you're right there.
0: Yeah, but great music, and music lives on, and here we go with In the Mood.

0: Well, hope you all enjoyed that. I certainly did. It, yeah, great music, isn't it?
1: Yeah.
0: Well, Penny, you're still serving on the Great Yarmouth Borough Council, and I believe the elections come up in a year's time is the plan at the moment, isn't it? Because there was a lot of things were deferred because of the national, you know, the reorganisation of... we still don't really know exactly what's going to happen in the Norfolk situation. But the current Norfolk County Council might not be in existence that long before it gets reformed. We just don't know, do we?
1: Well... No, LGR and devolution have sort of really, they should have been separate, but I think they've just been combined.
0: Yeah.
1: And I think some councils are perhaps launching legal action for the LGR. I certainly believe that splitting up any children's service or adult services is fraught with danger, really. And because if they bother to read the serious case reviews on children who have died, it would probably perhaps point out the fact that families, if they want to hide, they hide in borders.
0: Yeah.
1: And Norfolk, you can't hide in Norfolk, but if Norfolk split up.
0: Yeah.
1: Or any other county split up.
0: Yeah.
1: And have sort of three lots of children's services is just ridiculous.
0: Yeah.
1: Because... things like educational psychologists and things like that, which we have to have, they are a short supply of those individuals.
0: Yeah.
1: It takes about 5-6 years to train to be an educational psychologist, and any, you know, and social workers and everybody else. So if you're going to replicate it, you need another two directors and another half a dozen assistant directors, and you need a whole team in there. And some things could be done well splitting up, but I would like to see children's and adults just remain as a single service in Norfolk.
0: But as I say, it will be the government who make the decisions.
1: They do, yes.
0: But the consultations have all been out there, and some elections have been deferred in the interests of saving money by waiting until we know what we're moving towards in the future.
1: Yeah.
0: So we shall see what happens. But I have to say, I find it very interesting in the local political scene where, we've had this huge change in the elections there at Norfolk County Council. But within the borough, we had a Labour government that came in with a landslide. But I know that the all the polls, that is no longer the perception of people. But in terms of local borough elections, that's never been replicated locally because there hasn't been the opportunity to turn over. And so we still have, and working as well as they always have across the parties, the Conservative administration in the Great Yarmouth Borough Council. And but what's going to happen in a year's time? Will it all change again? This is one of the reasons why when we moved, now we have an election for the local elections, a 4-yearly. It used to be a third of the council every year, so you had a third re-elected.
1: Yeah.
0: You never got a wholesale change, or rarely did you get a wholesale change. Mm. But it was argued that it gives an administration the time to settle in and bring their ideas and portfolios, or all their plans, to the fore. But what it's done is it's made it possible that when change comes, it is completely wholesale. And I think in any change, you need some continuity to give a feel of experience in situations. But it's going to be interesting, however it moves forward, and whether it's in the current format or with the current, you know, with a borough council as it is, or what. It's going to be very interesting, isn't it?
1: Yes. That's just, we don't know what's going to happen.
0: No.
1: I think parties are preparing for elections next year, because you have to
0: be prepared,
1: if you're doing it properly,
0: be ready.
1: You do prepare in advance, and obviously I'm sure that all parties are who are in the district are because you have to live in the district to be a borough councillor.
0: Yeah.
1: And that's one of the main criterias. But I think, I'm sure everybody's looking at it as to to get their candidates ready and,
0: and just to see where we go. Yeah.
1: Yeah, I mean, it's... All I say is that I think everybody's planning for elections next year and then see what happens.
0: And see what happens, yeah.
1: Because where it was like, in the country, you only had a two-party system, we don't have that now.
0: No.
1: So, which in a way is a good thing because it gives people choice. And
0: it does. It's democracy.
1: And it is democracy. Yeah, yeah. Absolutely. It's democracy, truly democracy.
0: Yeah.
1: Or democratic. So... we'll have to wait and see.
0: We will. Yeah. I mean, I always say, regardless of, and when I'm acting in the, and I've been, I was also your chaplain when you were the mayor of Great Yarmouth. Yes. So in terms of the town as well as the county, I've had a role within the governance, the situation with the, the councils. And, but in that role, I'm completely apolitical. I don't have a view that I express. Obviously, you have your own views, certainly over different issues, and it can differ who you're following at one time and another because of what's happening. But and I will always be like that when I've got those apolitical roles. But it's going to be very... It's difficult to hold back when you see things that you think, hold on to me, this seems wrong. But... I do, and I respect the position that people are come to through the democratic process, and I think we all have to do that, don't we?
1: Oh goodness me, where would we be if we didn't have a democratic process?
0: Yeah, yeah.
1: And obviously, being the mayor of Great Yarmouth, which was a huge honour, and the chairman of Norfolk County Council, another, because I didn't court it. It was just you were a non-political in that role, those roles, and I made it very clear when I started. I'm here to be chairman, and I don't take sides. I will be fair with everybody. Everybody gets the same treatment.
0: So yeah.
1: When I was mayor, that was the same as well. So, I never commented on anything.
0: No.
1: Political at all in both roles. You just don't do that as a mayor and or chairman. You are above that. You don't get involved with
0: that's right.
1: Because you're representing as chairman, you represent Norfolk, residents of Norfolk.
0: Yeah.
1: And as Great Yarmouth, you represent the residents of Great Yarmouth as the mayor. Yeah. And you do not, it's just foreboding, you don't do anything like that.
0: No. Because over the years, it's quite a daunting task to be the mayor. Because
1: yes.
0: It's full on for a whole year,
1: yes.
0: And it takes over your life, and you have so many involvement. But we, across the parties, we've had some, people. Well, we've had all the mayors; they step up to it, and
1: yeah, they do. And I think, the late Malcolm Bird.
0: Oh dear, Malcolm.
1: He was mayor. He was. Yeah. He was a terrific mayor.
0: Yeah.
1: And his wife obviously was the mayoress. They were absolutely superb at
0: I'll tell you what
1: a double act they were.
0: Yeah. I was chaplain to Malcolm in his year as mayor, and one of the real joys of that year was when we had a civic party went over to Rambouillet. I was given the opportunity to go with them.
1: Yeah.
0: Well, we had a tremendous time, and people don't realise that you really put in the forefront of things when you go over certainly
1: I
0: in the
1: went over there as well. Yeah.
0: In the French situation, I mean, because they have the elected mayor situation.
1: Yes.
0: So the mayor of Rambouillet has a lot more clout in so many ways than the mayor of Great Yarmouth, who does it just for one year.
1: Yeah.
0: But Malcolm carried it off. It was with aplomb. It was lovely.
1: All the mayors have been been first class because that position is sacrosanct. And you sign up to a year of your life.
0: Yeah.
1: Because it just wasn't one event a day. It was two or three. No. It was weekends as well. So I never saw much of my garden.
0: No.
1: Which I'm now...
0: making up for.
1: Making up for. But it was just a huge, huge privilege. I mean, when we had Red Wings open up the Anna Sewell House, with Her Majesty the Queen Camilla, and it was just an amazing day, amazing day, wasn't it? So there are many memories, like Red Wings, for me, I had my photograph taken in my mayoral robes at Red Wings.
0: Yeah.
1: And one of the ponies, unbeknown to me, was chewing the sleeve of my mayoral, newly dry-cleaned mayoral robe.
0: Yeah.
1: And I didn't know it until it sort of tugged it, and I had to take it out of to get it out of his mouth.
0: Yeah.
1: And it was all, like, soggy.
0: Yeah, oh, dear.
1: It was horrible. But it was, I think, looking back on it, it was amazing. It was an amazing year.
0: Yeah. Tell you what, I found it was a real joy and a privilege to be alongside the mayors that I was for.
1: Yeah.
0: First of all, it was for John Hudson many years ago. I think that was back 2000.
1: Goodness.
0: And then it was 10 years later that Laura and Robin, officers at the town hall, contacted me and said they thought that I would get on well with Colleen Walker. She was coming
1: Colleen,
0: in.
1: Yes,
0: could they put my name forward to her to suggest? And of course, a lifelong friendship has grown out of that, of being her chaplain, and then seven or eight in a row.
1: Yes.
0: Just to see the inside of how local government works, how local councils work, and get to know the people who give so much of themselves. So many people knock the council this, the council that. They're caring people who give of their time and of their commitment to try and serve the town. And so many have done so loyally over the years. Mm. And I've been proud to be alongside them.
1: Well, I'm pleased you've been there.
0: Yeah. Well, I'll tell you what, next track. I hope I got the right one, because there was a couple that didn't quite sound the same, but they're both from Ella Fitzgerald. Can't Help Loving That Man of Mine. Yeah, I think it's... I hope I got it right. But tell us, there's got to be a story behind choosing this.
1: Well, I like Ella Fitzgerald. I was at one time compared to her when I used to sing. I don't do that now. But that Can't Help Loving That Man of Mine is just... It's almost like it was real. It was a story she was telling about somebody that she knew, and it comes across like that as well.
0: Oh.
1: And yeah.
0: Well, we're going to enjoy it, and not only that, you learn something every day. I never knew you were a singer, Penny.
1: Well.
0: I'll tell you something about that as well as we go through in the show.
1: I don't often talk about it.
0: So here we go with Ella Fitzgerald.

0: I don't know why that just cut out. I really don't, but there you go. We'll carry on with our conversation and see where we go with that. But that was lovely. Lovely, that little bit of Ella Fitzgerald there. Well, Penny, how many years ago was it you first became a councillor? I think, did you say 2017?
1: 2015.
0: 15, yeah.
1: Great Yarmouth Borough Councillor and 2017 the County Councillor.
0: That's a big chunk of your life you've given to public service in that way. And, I suppose in your working life it wasn't something you could ever have considered.
1: No.
0: it's a bit like it's full on, isn't it? You've got to have time and to commit it in that way.
1: Yeah. I mean, obviously, I've worked in sort of three police services and court service and Hampshire Social Services service for children's. So I've worked for over sort of 50 years now. Sounds horrible, isn't it? But I've, you know, public service to work in public service has just been. I've learnt huge amounts about people more than anything else. That's what you learn about more than anything.
0: Because you were in the police service.
1: Yeah.
0: For how long was that?
1: My daughter's.
0: She don't want you to say.
1: No, I'm just saying. If she's listening, she won't want me to say how old she is. But I joined 1973 Hampshire, something like that. I left to get married because they didn't like officers, married officers.
0: All right.
1: So I left that, and then I went into Hampshire Social Services and worked in a children's home, Hampshire, for a while. And then we moved around because they move you around.
0: Yeah.
1: I married a police officer, and they moved us around a lot. Every 2 years, you got moved.
0: Yeah.
1: So, so I then, I think in 1990, I joined Sussex Police as an administrator. Then I sort of was promoted like a divisional officer in Sussex, and I worked in the one of the control rooms for a while. So, and then I, we then came up here, and I applied for Norfolk Constabulary. In a joint role with Great Yarmouth Borough Council as the car clear individual, and then there was a vacancy for a crime reduction officer, and I applied and I got that, so I did that as well. So and I retired because I basically fell over. I don't know whether this is remember the really bad weather we had in sort of 2010, 11, where we had, you know, a number of weeks with snow and ice and compacted ice. And I was walking from Havenbridge House with a colleague, and we were just walking past the pub before the police station on Howard Street, and I was talking to him. The next minute I was on the floor, and my foot was looking rather awkwardly, my leg was looking rather awkwardly, and the members of the public from the homes across the road, they all came out with blankets and pillows and to keep me warm because I was on the ground, and I completely really shattered my ankle.
0: Yeah.
1: And that sort of finished me off, really, but because I couldn't, it never recovered. So, I retired when I was 55, and then I was persuaded to go into local politics. So,
0: yeah.
1: In 2015, I stood a couple of times before and I didn't get in, but 2015 I was very lucky to get in. So it's been a bit of a journey, but
0: I think what we're learning, you're a lady who, when you are involved in things, you do it, you give it full measure, you are committed. And I think this is the thing people have this vision about a council. You just turn up to meetings, get paid your expenses, and then don't do anything. No, it is a good local councillor, like a good MP, listens to the individual and tries to address the concerns of the individuals who are under their care, really. And it is demanding.
1: It is incredibly demanding. I mean, county level, you are more of a strategic overview of Norfolk, and the amount of papers I've read over the years. I mean, you're talking about I stood in for a colleague who was unwell, and chairing a committee, and they said to me, well, there's like 700 pages. This was the day before.
0: Yeah.
1: You need to read those because you're going to be chairing the meeting. And I said, I'll do my very best.
0: Yeah.
1: But I couldn't possibly read 700 odd pages of information before a meeting. You know, I looked at all the topics covered, and I knew that, you know, I had to go through a whole load of stuff. But I said, well, I'm chairing the meeting. I should know. And I was up for hours and hours reading this thing, and it's just...
0: It's, you know, sometimes be cost... not cost effective, because at the end of it, you spent all those hours and you can't take it all in. And
1: no,
0: you're not performing at your top level.
1: No, you can't. You're quite right. You can't. You then have to sort of cherry pick what you think's going to be. You look at it and you go, well, actually, look at the papers, because I hadn't seen the papers before. I hadn't sat on the committee before.
0: Yeah.
1: And it was, you know, it was very short notice because somebody was taken ill. So I went in and did that, and it went okay, actually, quite well. But it's... I didn't feel that I was equipped enough to do it. And if I don't feel that I'm equipped enough to do, to, if I hadn't read the papers, because you can always tell if people don't read the papers.
0: Yeah, you can.
1: Because they'll ask questions, and you actually know that the answer's in the paperwork.
0: Yeah.
1: So sometimes, but yeah, it's very demanding. The hours that you spend.
0: Yeah.
1: Or I had spent doing it. I don't do that now, but it was... very, very, very, very busy time.
0: Yeah, yeah. Well, I'll tell you what, I'm going to play my next track. I said another little bit of Eagles. We're going to play Witchy Woman.

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1: If you fall asleep at the wheel, you'll put your life in danger and the lives of others as well. 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
3: Alright, cheers.
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4: Advertising with Harbour Radio. Seriously, why not?
5: Well, Penny, I think it's quite clear you've got a fair amount of time freed up from without those responsibilities on Norfolk County Council. You got any plans?
3: I really don't know what to do with myself. Actually.
5: You mentioned your garden. You got into that.
3: Yeah, I'm tidying up my garden. I've been out of my garden quite recently, and the housework on top of all the housework and washing and the ironing and the cooking and the cleaning, that sort of stuff. But that's really boring.
5: Yeah.
3: So someone's got to do it, and it's.
5: And of course, Graham, he's been in the involved with you. He's been a county councillor as well, and.
3: He's quite busy because he's a borough councillor in Lothingland, and he ticks over. He's quite busy doing that job. But it's what do you do? I have got no idea at the moment. I'm recuperating from 9 years of really.
5: Yeah, 9 years really of full on. Yeah,
3: full on. And everybody's asking me what do you want to do, you know, need to get into something. So I mean, I'm looking around community sort of stuff, but I have no idea. I've written to the transport minister yesterday regarding the consultation regarding 21 and our emergency scooters, and I don't agree with that at all. So I've sent off an email yesterday, but other than that, I'm really just checking how I am.
5: Yeah, yeah.
3: And what course I want to go on next, because I think retirement is not the word that I would
5: to
3: hang my hat on. I like to work. I like to be busy. I like to go out and see people, meet people. So it's trying to find something that would match my sort of skill set. Really.
5: And of course, with Graham, he served on the council about the same sort of timings as you have. I think
3: a bit less,
5: a bit less, a bit less. Yeah, you're involved, for the two of you, because with the time released from the county council involvement, but you're both still involved at borough level, so
3: I still need something to occupy my time.
5: Yeah,
3: particularly when winter, in the summer it's a bit different, you can go out and do things, but in the winter months I think it'd be purgatory to be able to stay at home all day. I just can't do that.
5: No, no.
3: So,
5: it's a case of watch this space to see where Penny pops up next doing something worthwhile in the community. Well, I'll tell you what, let's move on to Baker Street with Jerry Rafferty. I just love that bit in the middle. Is it clarinet solo?
3: Mm.
5: Yeah. But what is it draws you to that?
3: Baker Street.
5: Yeah, just love it.
3: Absolutely love it.
5: Yeah.
3: It's one of those ones you listen to in a darkened room with a glass of wine, I think, more than anything else.
5: I think, hey, that sounds not a bad idea at all. Here we go.

0: What a great track. I could listen to that over and over. Well, Penny, I'm going to be a little bit light-hearted, but in terms of all your public service, but there, you've been as a councillor, as a mayor, as a chair of county council, you've been you've moved amongst the people well. You're a people person, and you've particularly enjoyed meeting a load of youngsters as well, particularly in your role when you were mayor.
1: Yeah.
0: Tell us some of those interesting little situations.
1: Well, I opened the new football pitches, where the special boots are coming up.
0: The all-weather bits on the Wellesley.
1: And there was loads of children playing football. They'd come from, there was a competition being played, so they were all playing in their groups and stuff. And so I opened it, and they all sat round. There was about 100 children, and I said, right, okay, can you explain to me the offside rule? Oh, my God. Everybody fell about laughing.
0: Try?
1: Yeah, they did, and the children tried, and then the team managers, they all pitched in as well, and it was just lovely. It was a lovely, very hot, lovely day, and it's just great to speak to the children. And I had Caister First Scouts come to the town hall because they were part of the charities that I supported with my time as mayor. And they showed around the town hall and the history of the town hall, which is a lot of history in the town hall. And we ended up in the council chamber. I said, right, okay. So I explained to them what happens in the council chamber. And they were all listening. And I said, is there any other questions you want to ask me? Well, they're a bit shy coming forward, but then once they'd done that and I'd answered them, they asked me loads of questions on anything you can possibly imagine they asked.
0: Yeah.
1: And one of the children asked me a question, did I believe in conspiracy theorists? And you have to
0: think what's behind the question.
1: Well, at that time I looked at all the scout leaders who were their heads in their hands going, oh my God, how is she going to answer this one? So I said, well, sometimes, I think I answered along the lines, well, sometimes in some of these things there may be an element of truth. You have to find that. So they were happy with that. But the parents loved it as well. So, to be with the children, it's really good for me. Because obviously being with Children's Services, we speak to the young carers and things. And they probably got more, and obviously for the Flourish Awards as well, that's hosted by children, young teenagers, and they've got more confidence than I had at that age, I think.
0: Yeah. Children are, well, in the last few decades certainly been encouraged to be questioning and respectfully questioning. I mean, in my day at school, which and yours, it was do as you're told.
1: Oh, yeah. My goodness me. Yes, yeah. I mean, I went to Edward Wurlitch School, we'd missed the assembly because the times were wrong, but we went in, and I went to all the classrooms, so I excused myself, and I said to the children what they want to be when they leave school. And one young lad said, well, I want to be a professional footballer. I said, well, good for you. I said, but you do need a backup plan. Oh, I've got a backup plan. He said, I'm going to be a physiotherapist. I said, well, that's handy, because if your football career, if either career goes, you don't make it, at least you've got a career. And then a lot of them wanted to be an influencer.
0: Yeah.
1: And I said, well, why would you want to do that? Because you make money.
0: But I don't know how they do. I don't understand that.
1: Well, they get advertising and things like that. So I went around all the children there, and that was lovely as well. It was part of my role. But I think as a mayor, you probably learn far more about your town as a mayor.
0: I'm sure you do.
1: Because you meet so many. I mean, Feathers Futures. I met Feathers Futures, but I knew about Feathers Futures before. And so that's a lovely, lovely organisation as well. So there's many, many organisations that I'm sure that, our new mayor Jade will.
0: She'll getting into that. Carl had he's just finished a tremendous year. I think the our mayors, they really they're not just a public figure, they're the public face of the council in many ways, and take the council out to the people as their representative.
1: Absolutely.
0: And they are real ambassadors for local government. And as I say, Carl, who's just finished, he's had a tremendous year and he's been a tremendous mayor, as have so many before, as we've said. And we just wish Jade well in her
1: year. Absolutely.
0: Yeah.
1: I know she's going to love it.
0: Yeah.
1: She's going to love it, absolutely. Yeah. But it's a huge commitment.
0: It is. Yeah. Well, love grows where my rosemary goes. Edison Lighthouse, tell us about this.
1: That's one of the first records I bought when I was a teenager. So,
0: yeah.
1: And it's just a light, summery, it's a bit like Mungo Jerry in the summertime sort of thing.
0: It
1: has that.
0: Oh.
1: It's just a memory from going to a record shop and spending my pocket money on buying a record, really.
0: Well, you know, it's strange how we remember those things, because I never had a record player when I was a teenager. It was when I was a student, when I was 18 or 19, I bought a second-hand record player. It wasn't even stereo, and it just played, you know, didn't repeat tracks. And in the King's Road in Chelsea, I bought that.
1: Ooh.
0: And my first record was Rubber Soul from the Beatles, the LP.
1: Oh, my goodness.
0: Yeah. So you do remember those things. And I'll tell you what, if a track from Rubber Soul ever plays, my mind automatically goes to the next track, because when you play an LP over and over, that's what happens, isn't it?
1: Yeah, but I think music is very powerful, actually.
0: Yeah.
1: And it moves people. It certainly moves me. I mean, yeah. Military music always moves me.
0: Yeah.
1: And what the Children's Services, the Music Hub, have done for children.
0: Yeah.
1: Encouraging musicians or children to be musicians while they're singing or whatever, it's a very powerful tool, actually.
0: Yeah.
1: I think it is.
0: And here's one, a blast from the past for you.
1: Definitely.
0: Penny, from your your youth.
1: Yes.
0: Love grows where my rosemary goes.

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3: Seriously, why not?
4: Well, Penny, there's... In that time that you've been a councillor, there's been some good things happened in the town. I mean, we look at things and we take it for granted. It's all there. But often the council are behind initiatives, supporting them. I mean, we've got that. It's private. But the Britannia Pier has been... judged as being the best seaside pier. Now, I know it's been a private initiative there, but there's been lots of things along the seafront and elsewhere that have happened. Any that come to mind for you in your term?
5: Boating Lake.
4: Yeah.
5: Doing all that. That was amazing. So I sat on one of the committees for that. And the transformation. And it's beautiful. It's a beautiful
4: it is.
5: Place. And I mean, I go along the seafront and... there's always somebody in there. It's such a lovely, you know, area to wander around.
4: Yeah.
5: And it's, you know, the history behind it as well is amazing.
4: Oh, I remember when they were, was it, may have been the reopening of it, and David Pearson and his brother there at the Georgian House, sadly we've lost David since then, and his brother, is it Michael? David's brother was there, and he told me he'd got his grandfather's shovel, and he was in that workforce in the 1920s where they were digging that all out. Mm. And it was a job creation scheme for those who were out of work post the First World War. And what a wonderful thing it was.
5: Oh, yes. I mean, it created work, it created jobs for people returning from war. And that's more powerful, really, for their own mental health, self-esteem, that they were doing something. But when they cleared the lake, I went down there. Because I did say to my council colleagues, I said, do you know how much interest is in this? Because I lived in Collingwood Road. I said, do you know how much interest is in this? Because I lived in Collingwood Road, so it was just literally just across the road from me, really. And

0: and there's a bridge in there that's supposed to be like the Rialto Bridge in Venice. And what a concept of a, and I, in my childhood, I remember the boats that used to go around there with lights at night, and just a pleasant, slow, meandering little boat trip through those.
1: Yeah, I mean, it's to get the best of both worlds. You've got, you know, the other end of the beach. You've got Albert's arrangement down there, South Beach Parade, and that's just amazing. You know, for people who like rides and things like that.
0: Yeah, I mean, the Pleasure Beach. Do you know what? About 3 or 4 weeks ago, my daughter was home for the weekend. Well, in fact, she was off to for a couple of nights with a group of friends, but. On the Sunday, she was with me, and I said, "Shall we go out? We'll go for a walk somewhere." And she said, "Where should we go?" I said, "Well, we'll go for a drive." And I gave her 3 or 4 suggestions, and one of them was to go at the waterways. And she didn't really know all about it. She thought it was wonderful. But she also said, as we were driving there, we'd come over the Herring Bridge from Galston, and the Pleasure Beach, it was Residence Day. There was really busy. And lots of people said, "Hey, shall we have a walk around the Pleasure Beach on the way home?" And of course we did. And we've got so much, haven't we, in Great Yarmouth? We actually went on the roller coaster.
1: Oh, did you? Oh, no, I haven't been on that one. But obviously you've got the fabulous beach, the Marina Centre.
0: Yeah.
1: That is just...
0: That, yes, yeah.
1: Amazing, amazing. Because I went in there when it was being built.
0: Yeah.
1: And to where it... You know, because we all got invited to go and have a look... During the build, that is an amazing, iconic, really fantastic building. And then you've got the Winter Gardens as well.
0: I mean, I'm really looking forward to seeing how that turns out.
1: Yeah, because from Collingwood Road, we used to walk down to the Winter Gardens when it was open.
0: Yeah,
1: and have a drink and walk back.
0: Yeah,
1: it was looking tired, you know.
0: Yeah, yeah, very much so.
1: But it was still, you know, people were still using it, and the plans for that are just amazing, and I think it, because is it the only last surviving build of that type or something like that?
0: I think
1: that,
0: it is, yeah.
1: So that's been there. I mean, even having Premier Inn down the other end as well, that's a new thing which is coming, which I'm all for that. I'm all for progress, because you obviously you increase the offer, so you increase the offer for visitors.
0: That's right.
1: And visitors and attractions and things, and like that big wheel and things like that. So the seafront has improved a lot.
0: Yeah.
1: I think. And there's obviously, you know, come back into town. We can't change people's shopping habits.
0: No.
1: Particularly since COVID, it's
0: that's
1: really,
0: right.
1: It's really
0: so much
1: changed.
0: Has gone online and big centres out of town.
1: Yeah.
0: But
1: I mean, when I sort of moved here, you know, we had British Home Stores, Co-op, and Marks and Spencers, and all the big stores. Hughes was in the town, and Hughes is still in the town, but it was just quite a vibrant shopping centre.
0: But the council's partnership with others that brought about the place there in the old Palmer's store. What vision there was there?
1: Oh, yeah, because I went in there when I had the opportunity to go in there, because I went to the topping out ceremony.
0: Oh, yeah.
1: As chairman of Norfolk County Council.
0: I think, yes, that's right.
1: And I had an opportunity to wander around there with hard hats and steel toe cap boots and stuff. And they found a door and a fireplace and a door, which I think still
0: they've kept a lot of original features within.
1: Yeah, because at the back where it was the men's department, there were some beautiful white columns, ornate columns, like, you know, you'd see in Casablanca, and you know the film Casablanca, where they were in the bar and they had these beautiful white columns with plumes at the base of the. There was quite a lot of those in there as well.
0: But
1: it's revealing all the glass as well, I thought.
0: Yeah.
1: Was superb.
0: Yeah, it
1: and
0: is.
1: Obviously, I went to the opening as well.
0: Yeah.
1: And what a busy place that is now.
0: Yeah. I mean, I'd been involved with... Well, I did 12 years as a governor of Great Yarmouth College, and then as it became East Coast College. And I was just so delighted to see the developments, how East Coast College has got so much relocated there.
1: Yeah.
0: Most of the adult education provision in the town is provided there. It's bringing people into the centre of town as well.
1: Because what do you do with an iconic building like that?
0: Yeah.
1: You've got to do something to look after it and reinvent it and bring it back to life again.
0: Because
1: Palmer's was...

0: always the draw.
1: Yeah.
0: I spoke to people who have been to Palmer's for donkey's years on a Saturday morning, met all their relatives in Palmer's for a cup of tea.
1: That's right. What was it? Kenya Coffee place. Bar. There was.
0: Yeah, yeah, yeah. That's it. Yeah, yeah. So it's fantastic to reinvent the building and for use for the next generation.
1: But I think, you know, we need to, people who like to criticise and be negative about the council, we need to look about some tremendous initiatives in our town that have been brought about by those who have been committed to serve as councillors. Mm-hmm. They haven't done it all on their own, but you've got to build the partnerships to bring the funding in to do these things.
0: Oh, it is. I mean, you know, as I said earlier in the interview, no man's an island, and you have to. You can't move forward without partnerships.
1: And it's council offices as well who are working on bringing in these partnerships and doing it. Yeah. There's a lot of good that goes on in our town that we should look out for.
0: There is. And it's been an honour to serve the town,
1: I have to say.
0: Because I wasn't born here, but I've been made very much welcome by everybody. So, it's been an absolute honour to do it. So.
1: Yeah.
0: Really pleased.
1: Well, we're going to go down the road with the Beatles next. So tell us about Get Back. One of your favourites?
0: Yes. Always been a Beatles fan. I've still got my little record I brought of this, which we still play sometimes when we play a record. Get Back. The thing with, I think, music and songs, I think we all tend to know every word perfect, don't we?
1: Yeah.
0: And yet sometimes we can't remember stuff, but songs and music.
1: Yeah, that's right. It takes you back in time.
0: It takes you back and you do remember everything. Yeah, so get back.
1: Let's enjoy a bit of Beatles together.

0: Well, Penny and I were reminiscing about people like the Beatles. It is strange how, you know, you play a track from them and from all those years ago, and we know all the words. Strange, isn't it?
1: Yes, yeah. Sad, really, isn't it? Yeah. They know the words of that, and we can't remember other things. But
0: oh dear, yeah. But you that track was one from your youth. You bought that one of your first records you bought. Yeah. Where were you as you were growing up at that time?
1: In Farnborough, in Hampshire.
0: Yeah. Yeah.
1: And a long time ago, left there when I was 18.
0: Yeah.
1: So, it's all changed. It's very busy down there now. And you've got to start from somewhere, haven't you?
0: Yeah. But my youngest son, he's moved now, but he lived in Alton in Hampshire for some time, not far from Farnborough. And I used to travel down, well, still get down there every now and then. He's now near Portsmouth, but to get the feel for that area. Yeah.
1: Yeah, I mean the New Forest is spectacular. New Forest down there, and the beaches that along sort of Poole and Dorset and things like that, which we used to go to. But I haven't explored the whole of our country yet, and I want to, but may have the time now.
0: I often feel sometimes I want to cram more in because, as you get older, there are things you still want to do.
1: Very much.
0: Yeah, but there again, there are also the familiar things we continue to go back to.
1: Well, music takes you back there, I think.
0: Yeah,
1: music
0: is
1: a great level of music, actually.
0: Yeah, it is. Well, I'll tell you what, we'll go to your next one because we've got the Rolling Stones and Brown Sugar. Tell us about that.
1: Well, so as teenagers, you sort of affiliate yourself with all sorts of things, and in those days it was music, and whether you were a Beatles fan or my friend was an Albert Humperdinck fan, didn't like the Rolling Stones or the Beatles, the Rolling Stones are still going. I have every admiration for them, and I couldn't dance around the stage like Mick Jagger does, but their music, I like their music.
0: Yeah.
1: Rolling Stones music. It's a get-up.
0: Had an edge to it, didn't it, back then?
1: Oh,
0: and
1: God, yeah. It still
0: rebel
1: does.
0: Type
1: it still
0: music.
1: Does today. Yeah. It still does today. And, they've all lived their lives to the full, and they're still rocking. And I think that good luck to them, really.
0: Absolutely. Yeah. But you mentioned Engelbert Humperdinck.
1: Yeah.
0: Originally, he was Jerry Dorsey. But
1: that's
0: he
1: right.
0: didn't become very famous as Jerry Dorsey. But it was Please Release Me was the record that took off for him. And while, as I say, I was a student back in the 60s, he was up and coming. He just started out as Engelbert Humperdinck. And I remember him being the main act, a college dance, college...
1: A beautiful voice.
0: And you'd go around all the different colleges where they had things on, because most colleges back in those days were single sex. So, and Engelbert Humperdinck, I still see him front of the stage in there. And I don't know whether he's still going.
1: Well, I don't know.
0: I don't think so. But the Rolling Stones are. And here we go with Brown Sugar.

0: Well, that was great. A bit of the Rolling Stones on the show. Thanks for choosing that, Penny. As I said at the start, you've chosen some great tracks, a real cross-section, eclectic mix, and it's been good. And still a bit of time to go, so we've still got more to play. But, I mean, when was it we said you actually moved to the area?
1: About 22 years ago.
0: 22 like years. Yeah. You really almost qualify as a local, don't you?
1: Oh, no, I don't. No. Because we used to come up here temping bowling.
0: Yeah.
1: For about, I don't know, 20 years, something like that. We used to stay at Wellesley in one of the hotels in Wellesley Road. And we used to take part in the police bowling tournaments.
0: Oh, right.
1: Around the country. And I came, Graham used to come up on his own to bowl, and I'd stay at home, and he said, come on, come up with me, you like Norfolk, I like Norfolk, he said, it's lovely. And that started it, really. We come up for bowling, I used to do the bowling as well.
0: Yeah.
1: And the old Regent Road, which, as you know, burnt down.
0: Yeah, it was lovely. It was
1: We used to play bowling in there, and
0: in its heyday.
1: Stay for 3 days, and then we stay for 4 days. Then we took a boat out, Hoverton. We took a boat out from up there, and we just loved it. We fell in love with Norfolk.
0: Yeah.
1: And it's big beaches, it's landscapes, it's people.
0: I mean, sometimes
1: you can't wish for anything.
0: I mean, sometimes we can take things for granted, but we are very, very fortunate to have what we've got around us.
1: But I mean, particularly where we are, I mean, you know, Great Yarmouth and like Goulston and Hemsby and Winterton and Caister, they're all lovely places. I mean, I consider myself very lucky to be living here.
0: Yeah.
1: I mean, I live in Belton now. Yeah. We moved. I live in Belton. Belton's lovely as well. So there's lots of places I haven't had time to explore, but I have been around sort of the county farms in North Norfolk, and that opened my eyes as to how big a county we are. It's like 6,000 square miles or something ridiculous.
0: Something like that.
1: And you know, I spoke to quite a number of farmers and tenant farmers and things, and it's just, I don't think, if you've lived somewhere else and you come to live in Norfolk, it is a completely different experience.
0: Yeah.
1: And I welcome the experience. It's lovely here. Really love it.
0: Well, my wife came here when we got married in 1969. She was a Cornish girl, and she was right up to the end. She always loved her Cornish roots, but she also loved it here. And to live in Goulston, as we did, and 2 or 3 times a year, we'd go up to off-season more often than not, either to North Norfolk or down into South Wold or Oldborough, just for a short break. Mm. And we're very blessed with such special places not far away, aren't we?
1: Yes, Sunny Honey, Hunstanton.
0: Yeah,
1: Clay and or Clyde, and up the North Norfolk coast is just stunning.
0: It is.
1: And, you know, obviously Sandringham as well. I've been to Sandringham a couple of times, and it's just, there's a wealth of history and a wealth of places to go to in Norfolk, I think, and fabulous beaches. I mean, Goulston Beach is just
0: one of the stunning beaches. Yeah, it's lovely.
1: Yeah. But also, so is the beach in Great Yarmouth. And,
0: yes, it is. I mean, it's so extensive, and it's not unique, because obviously there's lots, but how wide it is with all the marram grass, and then you get over that, and you've got the sand. Beautiful beaches.
1: Oh,
0: Yeah,
1: amazing, amazing. Yeah. And obviously you've got the backdrop of the wind farm there as well in Goulston, which I was very privileged to go up to them when I was taken out by Goulston lifeboat crew.
0: Yeah.
1: And you sat on there and you looked across at Great Yarmouth, and you think, wow, you know, it is a lovely, lovely place to
0: and
1: live and bring children into the
0: world. Yeah, very much so. And people talk in terms of a slower pace of life, you know, here. I mean, my daughter went to university in London and stayed there. She's lived there far more of her life in London than here, but she loves getting back home. And
1: I think, you know, sometimes people knock Great Yarmouth and knock where we live in Norfolk. I'm grateful that I live here. I, I'm, I'm glad we lived here. I'm glad we came up bowling here and stayed and got to know the place a little bit. And when I was doing the car clear job, which was a job between Norfolk Constabulary and Letchworth Borough Council, I got to see the borough everywhere. I went everywhere in the borough, and to Martham and all the Winterton and places like that, and Hopton. So I really got to know the borough really well when I was doing that role. For abandoned vehicles and damaged vehicles, things like that, which I used to have to do. But it grows on you, and it is a smashing place. And people do, obviously it doesn't. Sometimes people say things that they may not like, but that's their opinion. And my opinion is, I'm glad to be living here.
0: I think all my children and my three children all have moved away from Norfolk. But I suppose I have to say that my older son, he's got a sticker on his car, but he's recognising his Cornish roots as well. He has a Curnow sticker, a Cornwall sticker on his car, because all of them, we love going to Cornwall, but we love being in Norfolk.
1: Cornwall's amazing.
0: Yeah. It's a real family.
1: Have you been to Flambards down in Cornwall?
0: Is it still running? I'm not sure whether it is.
1: I went to Flambards. I'm really impressed with that.
0: Yeah.
1: But that was a long, long time ago.
0: Yeah, I remember going. I don't think we ever went in, but I remember going past it on many occasions. Yeah, but good old Norfolk, that's where we are, and that's what we love. Well, I've got a track. This is one of mine, and I know my daughter Emily will tune in. She usually, listens on Listen Again. I've got Living on a Prayer with Bon Jovi. Now, Penny, you said how you'd been a singer. For the very first time in my life, I did. I joined in with karaoke when I was on a cruise last week, which is why I wasn't taking the show the last couple of weeks. We were on the Mediterranean with my daughter, and it wasn't the normal karaoke. It was band eoki with a brilliant backing band, and you're going in. You go on with them backing you, and we did a duet, Living on a Prayer, Bon Jovi.
1: Oh,
0: never done it before, never practiced it, but we had fun. And so I thought, this is
1: impressed.
0: For Emily, looking back to our holiday the last week, and Living on a Prayer. And I didn't sing it very well, but I did stand up and sing it.
1: At least you
0: Here we go.
1: There.

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8: Well, Penny, it's been great having you in here today. We'll do it again, and we'll hear about what else you've been getting up to in your retirement from the county council. And it has been good, and certainly catching up with your experiences as a county councillor and the wonderful service that you have given. And I thank you for that. But
9: thank you, Albert. It's been a pleasure to be here again today.
8: And really, not much more to do other than to say about your final track. Again, I said how eclectic your mix has been. We've got Baggy Trousers from Madness. Tell us about that.
9: Just love it. They sort of hit the scene. Well, they're still going. And quite a lot of my friends still go to the Madness concerts when they can. I mean, I don't, because I won't be able to stand up for that length of time. But I just love the music. It's a different type of music. It's lively. It's vibrant. It's full of energy, and that's what we should always be, lively, vibrant, and full of energy. Really.
8: But I think they've got connections with the Yarmouth. Certainly, there was a video for House of Fun, which was recorded at the Pleasure Beach, wasn't it?
9: Yeah.
8: I think that wasn't just random. I think there is a connection. But, we're going to enjoy that, and then it will go straight into a little bit of Eric Clapton to take us to the end of the show, and then stay tuned for the drive show. I think Steve Sumo's ready to come in and take on the role there for the drive show. Thank you ever so much for tuning in. Really enjoyed your company here today. And next week, Kirsty Wiseman, who covered for me last week, she's going to be in the chair again. But then I've got a long run of shows where I shall be here regularly. But thank you very much. We have certainly enjoyed your company, and we hope that you have enjoyed ours. So let's enjoy Baggy Trousers, and then just a little bit of Eric Clapton to take us out.

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2: Keir Starmer has accused Elon Musk of trying to whip up division in the UK. It's over Henry Novak's... said Britain needs to assert who we are as reasonable, tolerant people.
3: Yes, we need to answer those questions. Yes, I think it's right that there may need to be changes. We shouldn't shy away from that, not for one moment. But how we conduct ourselves now as politicians is really important. And I call on all politicians, all politicians.
2: Meanwhile, two men have been charged following disorder in Southampton on Tuesday. It took place in response to the sentencing of 18-year-old Henry Novak's murder. A baby, whom a teacher said had accidentally drowned in a bath in Blackpool, was found not to be wet and to have dry hair, a court has heard. Jamie Varley, who's 37, told police he left his adopted 13-month-old son, Preston Davey, in the bath for 2 or 3 minutes before returning to find him submerged. And Andoni Iraola has arrived on Merseyside to finalise the details on his appointment as Liverpool's new head coach. From Radio News Hub, I'm Johnny Holmes.
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Well, good afternoon. It's just gone 4 o'clock. And welcome for the big drive home. Next couple of hours, me, Sue Monarch, in the chair. You're up on me. Thanks to Albert for the last couple of hours. I'll write a symphony. So, you've got my company until 6 o'clock. If you let me love you. With the usual features, of course, this afternoon. Traffic and travel. Look at look at the weather. So are you ready? Yes, for 2 hours of complete mayhem. Are you ready for love? We're gonna see what the trains are doing as well and the buses. Are you ready for love? It's all happening.

So my intention, of course, Sadno, is to get you home nice and safe as well. You want to text in to me? Well, the lullaby, so the angels will know. 0794 241074 is the all-important text number. I just want to say hello. You want a request or dedication? Or if you want to let me know about the traffic situation around Great Yarmouth and Lowestoft. I'll do my best to keep you informed.

0: So get this underway. Elton John. Are you ready? Are you ready for this?
1: 5, 2, 3, 1, 4, 5, 2, 4, 1, 3, 5, 4, 3, 2, 1.

0: Oh, that's the Proclaimers. No, it's not. It's the Pretenders. Don't try and confuse me. It's only 12 minutes past four.
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0: Okay, let's see what the weather's doing as if we didn't already know. Current temperature in Great Yarmouth, 17 degrees. I'm going to be dropping to a sultry low of 10 degrees overnight. With thundery showers and a moderate breeze. A moderate breeze! I think that's going to be the pattern of the day. In fact, the pattern of the week, really. More or less the same for tomorrow. Highs of 17 degrees with rain. And dipping to a low of 12 degrees tomorrow night. Okay, the pollen is sort of medium at the minute and the UV is quite high, but the pollution is very low. So that's your weather for the area for tonight and most of tomorrow. Just a quick squint. I think it's going to be like Monday or Tuesday before we see any real sunshine. But it won't dampen our spirits, you know. Oh, no. So that's the weather for Thursday, the 4th of June, 2026. So don't forget, you want to get in touch with me? Yeah, don't tell me anything if you want to get say hello, request a dedication. Give me a quick text on 07942 641074. That's 07942 641074. The all-important text number. If you want to get in touch, tell me about the traffic. If I've missed anything, I'd like to let Great Yarmouth on Lowestoft know. So I'm fast approaching 4:15. And here's a bit of Toto.

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1: Okay, let's have a quick squint at the roads. It's starting to build up the traffic, Aigle New Road up to Fullers Hill roundabout now coming into Great Yarmouth. The Coaster Road coming into GY looks okay. Yeah, Harfrey's roundabout, that looks pretty busy now. Especially the Goulston side. Still be careful there. Traffic building up a little bit on Long Lane at the moment. Well, that junction of Long Lane in Goulston. Otherwise, not looking too bad. A47 going out of Great Yarmouth towards Lowestoft. Looking down the A47 as you come into Lowestoft, it's looking pretty clear at the moment. Except, of course, when you get near to Aldi's in Lowestoft. The traffic is sort of building up there at the moment. Otherwise, not looking too bad around the town in Lowestoft and Great Yarmouth at the moment. But if you have missed something and you want to let me know, please, so long as it's safe to do so, give me a text on 07942 641074. That's 07942 641074. The all-important text number. If I've missed anything, please let me know, and I will let Great Yarmouth and Lowestoft know as soon as I can. That's your traffic and travel. For what, 4:30 on a Thursday tea time, with a little bit of sunshine as well now. That's what we want.

0: Oh, well, the best disco songs of all time. That is the Tramps. Disco Inferno. 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

0: Oh, that's Raúl and the Mavericks. 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I'll see you later. 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
1: Oh, Smashy there, of course. What a great guy. 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

0: 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At Rasputin from Boney M. You're listening to The Big Drive Home here on Harbour Radio 107.4 FM. The voice of the community here in Great Yarmouth, Lowestoft and beyond.
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0: Okay, just gone a quarter to five. Let's have a squint to see what's happening with the trains. At the 17:13 from Great Yarmouth to Norwich. Just breaking the teeth in for our dog. Yes, the 17:13 from Great Yarmouth to Norwich is on time. That's going via Acle and leaving from Platform 2. So it's going to get off on time. The same for the 17:44, same destination, Great Yarmouth to Norwich. And that one is via Reedham. So they both seem to be getting off on time. So if you see a traffic situation, you want to let me know, so long as it's safe to do so. You can text into me on 07942 641074. That's 07942 641074. If I miss something on the roads and you want to let me know, and I will let Great Yarmouth and Lowestoft know as soon as I can. But please be safe while texting. So we're going to slow the tempo down slightly. Vanessa has texted into me, said, can you play this one from Curtis Stigers? And This Time.

what a track that is. So many mountains, Curtis Stigers. And I know that I know we'll survive, baby, baby. And this time, nearly 5 minutes to five. Really, the first hour done and dusted. Where's that time gone? We'll never get it back.

So it's time for my silly one-hit wonder for this week. I'm going to take you back to 1979, and this was this band's first and only hit they had, but it is a classic, and you'll know it as soon as it comes on. So this week's silly one-hit wonder is a band called Buggles, and Video Killed the Radio Star.

0: Oh, it's this week's silly one-hit wonder, Buggles. I said Buggles. Video Killed the Radio Star, 1979. Way before my time. I think my grandmother told me about it.
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0: Oh, just had a quick squint at my screen, and things are building up at Acle New Road coming into Great Yarmouth. It's backed up quite a way out of the town now. Let's just look at the caster on the way in. That seems fairly clear at the moment. So Acle New Roundabout is fairly busy. But Fuller's Hill Roundabout not looking too bad. Okay, the new bridge. We've got three bridges, haven't we? New bridge is not looking too bad both directions. The old bridge is looking a bit busy. So be careful there. So over the pond in Goulston, the usual junction long lane. That's going through Bradwell, of course. It's pretty busy there at the moment. Parfrey's Industrial Estate Roundabout. That's not looking too bad. The A47 out through Hopton. That's okay, both directions at the moment. Coming to Lowestoft doesn't look too bad either. Looked a bit of a hot spot near Aldi's if you're going shopping near Aldi's and Lowestoft. That is pretty busy around that area, so do be careful. Otherwise, not looking too bad around Lowestoft, actually, just looking at my screen. But if I missed anything, you will please let me know, as long as it's safe to do so. 07942 641074. That's 07942 641074. As long as it's safe to do so, give me a text and I'll let Great Yarmouth and Lowestoft know.

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1: This portion of the show is being brought to you by Ed's Almost Good Beer. Remember, Ed's Almost Good Beer was brewed in God's country when God wasn't looking.

0: Oh, I've just gone 5 minutes past five. That's Boy George. Now, correct me if I'm wrong. Wasn't Boy George on the Eurovision Song Contest? For Luxembourg. Was it Luxembourg? I'm sure it was. You have to text in and let me know if I'm wrong. Which I normally am, you know me. Everything I own. Yeah, they got to the semi-final thing, but didn't get into the final.
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0: 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It's the Detroit Spinners! 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

Nearly 20 minutes past five. You got Mr. George Benson. Never give up on a good thing.

all the way back to 1978. Miss Donna Summer and MacArthur Park. Which, as you didn't realise, was about a cake. How'd you get a fat man like me into bed? Piece of cake.

Jokes don't get much better. Nearly 25 minutes past five. It's Kill and the Gang. 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And around the world via your tune in. And just ask Alexa, play Harbour Radio. And she'll do the rest.

Would you believe that was 1980? Wow, where's the time gone? Kill of the Gang. Celebrate good times, baby.

0: Oh, Jimmy Cliff. It's a Wonderful World with Wonderful People. You got that right, Jimmy.
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0: Okay, let's have a squint at the roads. Okay, Caister bypass coming to Great Yarmouth seems fairly clear and going out. Right, Acle New Road. A little bit busy coming up to Acle New Road roundabout. It sort of clears then. There's a little bit of slow-moving traffic coming into the town. Across all the bridges doesn't look too bad at the moment. Seems fairly clear. A little bit slow, maybe. Still fairly busy at the junction of Long Lane in Galston. Harfrey's Industrial Estate roundabout doesn't look too bad either. Right, the A47 going out through Hopton and coming in through Hopton into the town. That seems fairly clear at the moment, both carriageways. Moving into sort of Lowestoft area now. Now that seems fairly clear. There was a little bit of build-up around Oldies, but that seems to have dissipated now. Dissipated? That seems to have cleared now. Otherwise, not looking too bad in Lowestoft at all, really. For what? 5:30 on a Thursday tea time. But if I've missed anything, please do let me know, because you know what I'm like. Give me a little text on 07942 641074. That's 07942 641074, as long as it's safe to do so. And I will let Great Yarmouth and Lowestoft know. And that's your traffic and travel at just gone 5:30.

Oh, it's Billy Idol. I just loved him in The Wedding Singer. Have you seen that film? Adam Sandler, what a great film. Billy Idol plays a bit of a cameo in it.

on the air, everywhere. This is more of your favorite songs right now, right here. The music never stops.

Did you hear me hit the high notes? It's just a gift I've got, you know. 20 minutes to 6, or 5:40 old money. That's the cliff. Hi, fans. We don't talk anymore. What do you expect? You've always got the telly on. Or you're doing your knitting.

So he's in the building. He's arrived. JB is here. We put out the red carpet. So time fast approaching 5:45. And yes, he is in the building. JB is here. If rock and roll is your thing, you better not go near it for the next couple of hours. The best rock and roll show on the planet is coming your way at 6 o'clock. So do not go anywhere. He'll be with you very soon. Once you got rid of me, of course. So 6 o'clock, Harbour Radio is a place to be. JB. On the best rock and roll you'll hear anywhere. I've got to be honest. I wouldn't lie to you. That's coming your way in about a quarter of an hour. But up until then, we've got some great music. Including this one from Bad Manners. Oh, pardon me.

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8: 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Seriously, why not?
9: So the time is fast approaching 5 minutes to six. That's about it from me today. Don't forget, JB is on the way. The greatest rock and roll show on the planet. Do not go anywhere. We're going to play out today a bit of George Harrison. I shall be back next Wednesday, 4 o'clock, for your drive home. It's going to take time. Enjoy the rest of your Thursday. Enjoy the weekend. Let's hope the weather improves. Take care of yourselves and each other. I shall see you soon. Ta-ra for now.

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2: Keir Starmer is meeting the family of murdered student Henry Novak, whose treatment by police has triggered a political row. The Prime Minister has urged politicians to heed Novak's family's calls, not to use the case to cause disturbances.
3: Always remembering what Henry's family are saying, which is, please don't use this to whip up division.
2: A driver who mowed down and killed a purely innocent boy as he walked along a pavement has been told he will serve at least 30 years in prison. A judge said 16-year-old Abdullah Yeza Talab was in the wrong place at the wrong time when Zulkarnain Ahmed, aged 21, hit him. TikTok users are being warned not to share their tax details online after the discovery of a suspected £153 million fraud scam. It comes after two Romanian men, aged 22 and 25, were arrested by HMRC officers in East London on April the 23rd. And a boost in demand for electric vehicles drove the UK's new car market to its strongest May sales performance since before the coronavirus pandemic. That's the latest from Radio News Hub. I'm Johnny Holmes.
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Well, hello and good evening, everyone, and welcome aboard the Rock and Roll Roller Coaster once again with me, Johnny B. You know what's coming, to you? 2 hours of rock and sounds from the 50s and rock and 60s. And brought to you by the award-winning Harbour Radio here in Great Yarmouth. 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Yeah, it's simple as that. And, well, I hope you had a good week so far. The weather's been a bit up and down. Quite nice at the moment. The sun's pouring through the window. But, yes, the clouds are slowly building up, so not too good. But we'll ride out the storm for the next 2 hours, I say, with some rocking tunes there. And, well, it has been quite warm, so I thought, why not? Let's start off with Red Hot. Something a little bit different out this time. That's Mr. Bob Luman. It's written and recorded by Billy the Kid Emerson originally and released on Sun Records in 1955. Emerson recorded the song at the Sun Studios in Memphis on May the 31st, 1955. And besides Emerson on vocals, Sam Phillips produced the session and had Calvin Newborn on guitar, Kenneth Banks on bass, Phineas Newborn was drummer, Bill Love on piano, Jules Briscoe on tenor sax, and Moses Reed also on tenor sax. Best known covers of the song, also recorded at Sun Studios and produced once again by Sam Phillips and released on Sun Records, was by Billy Lee Riley and the Little Green Men in January 1957. Along with Riley on vocals and guitar, we had guitarist Ronald James, drummer Jimmy Van Eaton, bassist Marvin Peps, and also Jimmy Wilson on piano. The record actually did not chart, believe it or not. Roddy Hawkins also had a go at it in 1959, released on the album entitled Ronnie Hawkins, similar to that. And that version there was by Bob Luman, as I said, something a little bit different. And that was released in October 1957. Once again, a non-charting single. And now it's worth around about £70 if you can find a copy. So well worth looking out for there. Then we have Bill Tracy, One Chance from July 1958. The flip side was called Hold Me, Thrill Me, Kiss Me, written by the champ sax player Danny Flaws. Poor Girl, The Chaparrals, you might know the name Chaparrals, and there's two of Bootman's backing group. That also from 1958, with a B-side called Sweet Lies, released on Rebel Records as 108. And again, another one worth collecting, if you can find a copy, about £140 worth. And then a little bit of a novelty track there by Alison Smith called Flip Flop from 1960. So they're going to be trying to mix up as much as possible this evening. Playing some tracks you will know, playing some you won't, playing some artists you may know, and also some artists you definitely wouldn't know. Anyhow, I'm sure you know the one or two coming up very, very shortly. But what about this one? This is a guy called Roy Moss. And Wiggle Walkin' Back.

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There you go. Yes, a couple of arts there. We have Elvis connections. I'll tell you about that in a minute. So, just to say a big thank you for Steve Sumo there. Yes, keeping you entertained for the last 2 hours. Fantastic stuff. Great to have you back on board, Steve, as well. So, yeah, catch you next week. Anyhow, yeah, as I say, those two artists there have Elvis connections. Started off with Wiggle Walkin' Baby by a guy called Roy Moss. You might not have heard the name. Came from Arkansas. Apparently helped Elvis to get a spot on the Louisiana Hayride. He eventually retired to raise beef cattle, as I can't even say it now. It's one of those days, I tell you. In southern Tennessee. And then we had high school hop there, Lee Denson. From 1958. Give me his full name, Jesse Lee Denson, simple as that. And it said that he actually taught Elvis how to play guitar. How true these are, I don't know. Even perhaps you know a bit more about it than I do, but that's what I've found out so far. But there might be more to it than that. But yeah, it's a little.

Once again, a slightly different version to what you're used to there. Ain't Giving Up Nothing. That's a guy called Sonny Wilson from 1961. The track was actually written by Brooke Bennett and Clyde Otis. First released in September 1958 by Priscilla Bowman. Then recorded by Ben Hewitt. That's probably

one of the most popular versions there from 1959, and the one and only Mr. Clyde Drifter's fame in 1960. And just for that, yes, Elvis and Teddy Bear. I said that was a classic one this evening. First recorded by Elvis in 57 for the soundtrack of his second motion picture, Loving You, during which Elvis performed the song actually on the screen. It was written by Cal Mann and Bernie Lowe and published by Gladys Music also in 1957. The song was a US number one hit during the summer of 57, staying at number one on the Billboard charts for 7 whole weeks. The third of 4 number one singles Presley had that particular year. Let Me Be, in brackets, Your Teddy Bear, was also a number one hit on the Billboard's R&B bestsellers list and became his 4th number one on that particular chart. The song also reached number one on the Billboard's country charts for 1 week. In Canada, it was also number one and peaked there for 7 weeks once again. Absolute major success there for Elvis and for many people, the king of rock and roll there. We'll have some dates for your diaries coming up very, very soon, ladies and gentlemen. Do some important shows and mentions, probably around about 7 o'clock, halfway through the show. And as I say, if you want to get in contact, you know what to do, just come in on the studio on 07942 641074. And if you want any particular requests, as I say, give us plenty of warning, I'll get them on the show next time round, simple as that. We've got a slightly different system here, and everything's on the system what I play. It's a lot of mainstream stuff. Not so much rock and roll stuff, because it is a little bit of a speciality, as you know, nowadays. And thanks to someone for contacting me there. And unfortunately, I can't play Status Quo this evening, so sorry to let you down a little bit there. As I say, nothing wrong with Status Quo. Their roots are firmly in the rock and roll camp. But, yes, a little bit too modern. As I say, we're doing stuff from the 50s and rock and 60s this evening. And, well, here's Mr. Ricky Nelson, as I always say. Very underrated. And his version of Poppin' the Blues. Well.

As I say, two cover songs there, Bottom of the Blues with Mr. Ricky Nelson. And if you like that track, look out for the LP Ricky released in 1957. You'll find that on there. And dedicate the next one there, as I say, to Mr. Chris Hare. Yes, you can catch him on Mondays with his Freaky Beat Show when he plays hits of the 60s. And that one probably ties in quite nicely in many ways, because that was the Rockettes and Dance to the Bop. Quite a good version, actually, there. And, well, the Rockettes actually came from Richmond, Virginia, and were led by a guy called Vic Mizell. Don't know if he's related to Hank Mizell, no idea. Anyhow, as I said, a little bit one-hit wonders, and, well, their loon hit record was Woohoo. Yes, a lot of people remember that one, written by George MacDonald McGraw, and was backed by another track called Untrue, and released on Roulette Records. That song hit number 16 on the Billboard Hot 100 charts. The band itself was actually first formed in 1956 as Boo Walk and the Rockets while still at high school. After the initial success of Woohoo, they actually cut an album of the same name. Meanwhile, Roulette Records issued a follow-up single of Twangy and Doggone It Baby. Neither the album or the follow-up singles were successful, unfortunately. Anyhow, the group broke up shortly. And, well, none of the members actually continued in music, apart from Vic himself, the lead singer, who went on to work with other Richmond groups. So, yeah, a little bit about the Rockettes there. And I tell you what, if you can find the album, there's some interesting stuff on there. The actual album came out in 1960, as I said. Recorded in 59, but released in the spring of 1960. And apart from Doggone It Baby on there, That's My Mama on there, to say Dance of the Bop, what we just played, Twangy, Janice Will Rock, another good little track there, Pagan, that's on there as well, and one or two interesting tracks, so well worth looking out for on your rounds if you go around the record fairs. And I must admit, I can't say I've ever seen a copy of it myself, so yeah, perhaps someone has a copy out there. Anyhow, quick date for your diaries while you're listening there, folks, and thanks everyone for tuning in so far. Good evening to America as well. Yeah, it's got people over in the US this evening. Who else? We got some people in Ireland, obviously here in the UK. We've got Poland on board, so even to you there, Poland, and Germany and France at the moment, so even to everyone. And well, give us a shout if you're out there, as I say. Just come say hi, you don't have to request anything. Let us know what you're up to. Anyhow, dates for your diaries, we're talking this Saturday, June the 6th. Yes, this has been coming for a long, long while. And we're talking Letchworth Conservative Club. Now, the lads down there, I said it last week, are trying to get some rock and roll on the map. A lot of clubs are now shutting down. They're trying to do the opposite. They're trying to get some rock and roll up and running. And I'm going to go down there and give them a hand this time. So I'll be spinning some tunes around about 7 o'clock onwards. And it's all happening at Letchworth Conservative Club, 1 Birds Hill, Letchworth, SG6 1PH. £3 for non-members. There's a raffle and there's also a buffet in there as well, so it can't be bad. And so I'll be spinning some tunes around about 7 o'clock till late. And if you do get there a bit early, why don't you get yourself down to the platform pub, yeah, near the station there, and meet the lads down there around about 6 o'clock. And they'll have a couple of jars with you before going on to the Conservative Club. So yeah, a great night out, cheap as chips, eh? What can you do for £3 nowadays? Nothing. Can't even buy a pint of beer for that. So let's get some rock and roll in Letchworth up and running. That'd be great to actually buck the trend a little bit. And well, you never know, if it's successful, might be able to get a band on next time, fingers crossed. Anyhow, Dance to the Bop, we all know we've done that, don't we? Yes, Mr. Gene Vincent. So I tell you what, let's have Gene and Eddie, shall we? And in that order as usual. So here is Gene Vincent and another classic from him, Wildcat.

Yeah, you're the sounds of Gene and Eddie, as promised there. Start off with Wildcats, as a classic from Gene. Believe it or not, it's actually US non-charter. Yes, released in 1960. Done better over here, reached number 21 here in the UK, and was backed with Right Here on Earth. And then Cruising the Drive-In by Mr. Eddie Cochran. And, well, you can actually find that on a CD from 1996 called Cruising the Drive-In with Eddie Cochran and Friends. And that was released on Rockstar Records. And you can probably pick a copy up for around about £15 or £20. Well worth having. So there's some great stuff on there like that from Eddie Cochran. As I say, and that's on Rockstar Records there. Just looking at the time. I can't believe how quick the time's already gone. Don't forget, I'll be taking you through to 8 o'clock and then you hand over to the Snowdens and the Crossroads Blues Show. Yes, yeah, so if you like your blues music, stay here, stay tuned to Harbour Radio. And talking about Harbour Radio, yes, if you've got a business out there and like to advertise on Harbour Radio, easy done, just contact the studio here and somebody will pick up the phone and you'll have a chat with them. Or if you want to sponsor the show, it's around about £350 for a year to sponsor a show. And it doesn't have to be this show, it could be any show you want. And get your advert played out there, yes, and help your business during these difficult times there. Say, cheap as chips, really, isn't it? Costs you a lot more than that to advertise in a newspaper. And we're always looking for volunteers as well. You don't have to be a radio presenter. As I say, you can come on down, speak to Nev or one of the other guys here, and, you know, talk about what you can offer Harbour Radio and offer the community, because that's what we are. We are a community radio station at the end of the day. So, yes, why not? As I say, you don't have to be a presenter, as simple as that, if that's not your bag. I'll tell you what we're playing. Play this one for a long, long while. It's a bit of Rusty York and a track from 1960 called Sadie May.

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A little flurry of tracks there for you. As I say, you start off with Rusty York from 1960 and Sadie May. And then we had Rocket Down to My House. And that's a guy called Justin Tubb. And yes, he was the oldest son of country singer Ernest Tubb. Released in March 1958 with another track called Sugar Lips. You might be more familiar with that one. And then we had Wilfred Williams, a.k.a. Billy Williams. What can we say about Billy? Well, he was born in Waco, Texas. He was the son of a Methodist minister. And in his early youth, spent mainly in Texas before his family actually moved to Ohio. Anyhow, growing up, he sang in choirs and churches where his father was the pastor, along with his mother, and often serving as the choir director. He was often a soloist, and he also learned to help arrange music. Anyhow, he served in the Army during World War II and received a medical discharge in 1944. While he was a student at Wilberforce College, Williams became a lead singer at the Charioteers. What a great name that is, eh? And, he went on to sing with the group from 1930 to 1950. And then he formed his own band, which was called the Billy Williams Quartet, along with Eugene Dixon, Claude Riddick, and John Ball. Anyhow, many television appearances followed, including appearance on Your Show of Shows, along with Sid Caesar. On April the 5th, 1959, the Billy Williams Quartet appeared on The Ed Sullivan Show and performed a rousing version of Goodnight Irene. Williams also headed the Billy Williams Revue, and one has a complete show package of dancers, singers, musicians, and comedians. And the troupe performed in Canada and the Caribbean and right across the US. By early 1960s, Williams struggled to retain his voice due to complications of diabetes. And eventually he moved to Chicago and sang on WGN-TV All-Time Hits Television. In the years before his death, Williams worked in New York with a program to help homeless people. And sadly, as I say, on July the 16th, 1984, he passed away in New York City after having a heart attack at the age of 74. But what a voice that man had. And most people remember him for the Pied Piper, but he'd done far, far more than that. And then we had Jack Leroy Wilson Jr., better known as Jackie Wilson, and a track called I Found Love. You might recognise Jackie's voice straight away, but did you recognise the lady on there? No, that was Linda Hopkins. Reached number 93 in the US pop charts and number 27 on the R&B charts in 1962 there for you. I tell you what, let's do some important shows and mentions. I say, can't believe how quick the evening's gone already. So who we got with us this evening there? Well, obviously, it's my sound lady. Yes, the lovely Laura, she's tuned in there. Thanks for that. And give a little bit of feedback and bits and pieces. I really appreciate that. And I'll be here to say just over an hour or so now. So not too long to go. Got plenty more music coming your way. So my dad and Livio down in Ireland, and hope you're keeping well, Dad, and feeling a lot better. You know, fingers crossed. And the weather's been all right over there, as I said. It's been a bit hit and miss here at the moment. Now it's starting to cloud up once again, but still dry, fingers crossed, touch wood, as they say. Let's see what happens, shall we? Who else we got with us? A good friend, Stephen Andy, chatting out there, even to you guys, and also Mr. and Mrs. Money, yes, Kevin and Jenny. Hope you're both keeping well, and definitely catch up with you very, very soon. Yeah, it's been, as I say, busy the last few weeks, so just got a little bit behind on things. Who else got with us? Got Rockin' Ricky there. It's Rockin' Ricky Johnson. And, he's one of the organisers of the Letchworth gig there, along with Kev Upton. So, as I say, that's happening this Saturday at Letchworth. We've got Jack Davis on board. We've got Nick and Kaz Elby, even to you guys. Carl Champion, say even to Julie. Lady Susie Boyer is there as well. Molly May, that's Molly May Seaman. And we'll say even to the rest of the Seaman gang there. Sharon Herwin, who you both keeping well there, Sharon. Pat Brown is with us. Paul Stanford, Nick Burton. June Carlos Honderas. Jennifer Johnson, yes, the other half of Ricky there, even to you. Ed and Deb Thurston's with us. Got Matthew Powell, Amanda and Tom Humphreys, even to you guys. Robert Hussars, just coming down. We've got Dieter Braun with us. We've also got Mike Markle, Jackie Dockwell on that particular page there. We've got Claire Rudding,
got Henry Van George, we've got Tony Griffin, Graham Larkins, even to you there, Graham, Tony Bennett, not the singer, I hope. Well, you never know, do you? You never know who's tuned in. Andy Stubbings, we've also got Wendy Cameron on that particular page, and Moo Johnson there, even to you guys, so we all keep them well. Just going to check one into the other pages as I'm talking away, as I say. Big Paul, that's Big Paul Lawrence. Yes, you can catch him on Splinterwood Radio, where you can catch me tomorrow night. We're saving to Belinda as well. Yes, I'll be on there between 6 and 9, doing plenty of rocking and rolling once again. So do tune in if you can. Great to have you on board there. We've also got Susie Pritchard. Good to see you there the other week down at Renningham, Susie. And unfortunately, get a chance to speak to you. And also Val Warren, hope you're both keeping well there, Val. I'm sure we'll catch up with you somewhere very, very soon indeed. And I'm just going to try a couple more pages here, as I say, as I'm talking away, just get them to load up, because they are a little bit slow there at the moment. A bit like me, you see. Victoria McCarthy, even to you there, Victoria, hope you're all right. I've got Sammy Joe Evans. And if you get a chance, go see Sammy Joe and the Red Flames. What a great voice that lady has. Fantastic voice, very powerful, and well worth going to see, as I say. And I think we're just about caught up with everyone on there. Got East Coast Rock and Roll Club, thanks for sharing once again. And we'll say evening to Bob there and Wayne, hope you're both keeping well. And I'm just going to check on this page as well. We've got Mark Piper. You can catch Mark on Saturdays here on Harbour Radio. Does a great show there, mixing things right up. Anything from local bands to big names. Even a bit of poetry and stuff like that, and book readings. He covers everything. So, yeah, tune into Mark on Saturday here on Harbour Radio. And Edwina Nelson's with us as well. So, I've got Dave and Judy Lightfoot. Yes, thanks for your message there. And Mr. Rob Hewitt. Oh, the old back's holding out there, Rob. I know you had a bad back there the other week. Not good, I tell you indeed. Just coming down this there. We've got Mr. Chicken Dinner Thompson with us. Yes, that's Derek there. Even to you there, Derek. Mr. Chris Pike. And lucky last on my list at the moment is Mr. Paul Chook there. Yes, and good day, I should say to you today, shouldn't I? Yes, Mr. Paul Chook, a.k.a. Captain T-Pack. That's all I'm going to say on that one. You know exactly what I'm on about. And one more man to mention. Yes, Action Man Ivan. I haven't forgot you, Ivan. You know why, didn't you? Yes, because that time in the evening where we play our British section once again. Going to start off with these couple of guys, better known as comedians, Mike and Bernie Winters.

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No, I didn't mean it when I said I didn't want you last night. I didn't mean it when I said I didn't want you last night. Cause yesternight is out of sight. And well, I got a little kiss, it's gonna put it all right. I didn't mean it when I said I didn't want you last night. Oh, baby. Well, you know I didn't really mean it, baby. Heavens above, I'm gonna need your love. Cause you know I didn't mean it when I said

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0: There we go. There's some from our British section there for you, as I say. Five for the best there. And mix it up as much as possible. Mike and Bernie Winters, as I say, better known as comedians. Does My Baby, great little track there. Released on Parlophone 45R as 4384. Yes, released in 1957. And, well, How Do You Do was the B-side. And it became a very collectible record, and still is if you can find a copy. You're gonna, well, expect to pay anything up to £50 for that one alone. There you go. So something a little bit different there once again. And then what do we have before that? Oh, here we have Kansas City. That's Jack Parnell and his orchestra. That's John Russell Parnell. He's the drummer and musical director. And, well, he's actually the real conductor on The Muppet Show. There you go. And one time I was living in Southwold, so I don't know if he still lives in that area, but there you go, so a little bit of a trivia for you if you come from the area. So yeah, living in Southwold indeed. And then following up on last week, because I played a little bit of Lord Rockingham's 11, and I mentioned Cherry Wayne. Well, that was actually Cherry Wayne as a live version there, along with Cliff Richard. And what can we say about Cherry Wayne and her version of Lucille? Well, she's actually born in East London, but not East London as we know. We're talking Cape, South Africa. And she was daughter of a musical promoter. She was a piano player since childhood and was an influence by American organist Jimmy Smith. In her first recordings, she collaborated with Nico Carstens on early South African rock and roll records. And one in particular entitled Flying High, so there's no one to look out for. On moving to the UK in 1958 with drummer Don Storer, her flatmate, and later husband. The singer Georgia Brown introduced Wayne to her manager, T2 Burns, and, well, the manager gained spots for her on a light entertainment programme called Lunchbox. Maybe some people remember that. She became a regular on the programme, and it was hosted by one Noel Gordon, who remembers Crossroads. Yes, Meg Richardson. Anyhow, from the summer of 1958, Wayne was featured on the Hammond organ in groundbreaking young producer Jack Good's ABC TV show, Oh Boy, at the time. And featured as a rock and roll regular with Lord Rockingham's 11. And, well, they were serving as the house support band at the time to many of the singers who appeared on the show. And as you know, their single Hoots Mom was the number one in the UK in 1958. And occasionally, just like on that particular track there, she sang vocals on the show and became close to one of the acts who appeared regularly on the show, the one and only Cliff Richard, as you might have heard on that track as well. Anyhow, along with the band, Wayne played in 1959 Royal Variety performance held at the Palace Theatre in Manchester. In 1960, she appeared as herself in a musical called Girls of the Latin Quarter. She married Don Storer eventually, as I say, a flatmate. And, well, she regularly appeared with him as a duo during the late 1960s as well. So they appeared regularly in German television series Beat Beat Beat in 1967. And she released several solo albums and singles. Unfortunately, none of them actually made the UK circuit. Wayne and her husband eventually moved to Las Vegas in 1968, and they worked in cabaret. She later retired from music, but remained in Las Vegas and worked in a gift shop. And we lost her in 2014 at the age of 79, and I've seen some interviews with Cherry. Very interesting lady indeed, and I tell you, she could really play that organ really well. Jim Dale, yes, we had a bit of Jim Dale, another one of Laura's favourite there. I Didn't Mean It, one doesn't get played very often. Written by Harry Robson and, well, released in 1957, along with the Piccadilly Line at the A-side. A little bit of a novelty skiffle sort of sounding track that was. And then It's Been Nice, Mr. Marty Wilde, better known by the Everly Brothers. Written by Pommers, that's Doc Pommers and Mort Schumann in 1959. And, well, the B-side to the South Penn Bad Boy. Done quite well in the charts here in the UK. Reached number 7, number 41 in Australia, and number 45 in the US. That's enough chat for me, I think. Just had a quick look. And a good evening to Mr. East End Mark out there. Hope you're keeping well. And don't forget, you can always catch him with his doo-wop tower shows on his page on Facebook there. So that's the Doo-Wop Harmony UK webpage there. If you have a little look on there, plenty of things going on in the world of doo-wop. I tell you what, talking about doo-wop and bits and pieces, let's have a little bit of doo-wop, shall we? You know this track. This is the Ed Sells and Ram-a-lama Ding Dong.
1: Ram-a-lama-lama-lama-lama-ding-dong. Ram-a-lama-lama-lama-lama-ding.

And a bit of a novelty track there from 1959. Ooh. And a bit of a novelty track there from 1959. Ooh, yeah, indeed. Yeah, the Mark IV.

Ram-a-Lam and Ding Dong, and well, it did not actually become popular until 1961 after a disc jockey in New York City began to play it as a follow-up track to the Marcells version of Blue Moon. I can see where he was going with that. Anyhow, the song eventually became popular throughout the US and peaked at number 21 on the Billboard Hot 100. So, great little track indeed there. Trying to go to the crowd as much as I can, so I'm trying to speed things up a little bit because I want to make sure I get plenty on before the Snowdons take over. Yes, they'll be here at 8 o'clock with the Crossroads Blues Show. Now, here's a guy who went on to produce records, etc. We've talked Mr. Teddy Randazzo. And, well, next stop is paradise for him.

0: Yeah, the Classmates there, Pretty Little Pet there, self-penned hit from 1960, written by Darryl and Gary Smith, and lead singer Chester Hickman. For that, All Shook Up, something a bit different there. That was Eddie Mercer and Jimmy Carroll and his orchestra. And then, well, Teddy Randazzo starting that off there from 1957, featured in a movie called Mr. Rock and Roll. The movie featured quite a number of big names at the time, including Little Richard, Chuck Berry, Brooke Benton, Laverne Baker, and the one and only Clyde McFatter as well. So, as I say, going to try and cram in as much as I can. Bring us nicely to Catman's Corner. Yes, we have Catman's Corner every week, and, well, we're going to play an instrumental as usual, because he used to love his instrumentals. And just laughing because I've got Mr. Rob Hewitt there texting me about about Crossroads. He's on a Crossroads thing, and I've started him off on that. Very good. Anyhow, as I say, it's our Catman's Corner. We're going to play an instrumental. We're going to go a bit British this evening. And we're going to have Mr. Tommy Steele and Joe Brown. And a little track called Drunken Guitar. It's got a few spoken words in it as well.
1: Give us another off of the bar, 'cause I'm a drunken guitar.

There you go, Tom Steele and Joe Brown there. And a little track from 1960 called Drunken Guitar. And another one worth looking out for. Again, going to cost you a few quid nowadays, about £25 worth. So, yeah, definitely worth looking for. And reached number 30 here in the UK on the charts. Going to try and speed up as much as I can. Saying I've got long to go now. And I'm going to play the one and only, well, Bill Haley and his Comets. And the paper.

There you go, Don Cornell and a teenage meeting. Why not, indeed? And just for that, as I say, Bill Haley's comments and the flip side to See You Later, Alligator. Very successful once again. Reached number 6 over in the US, number 7 here in the UK, and also number 7 on the R&B charts at the time. So pretty good going indeed there. And got about 20 minutes. That's all we've got to go now, folks. So tell you what, I'm going to play. What should we have next? I was going to say, let's have a little look what we've got coming up next. I'd say, should we have that one? Yes, why not indeed? We're going to play this one. And Georgia Lane.

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Get it. And you got to fight. Get it and live that beautiful life. Money is the thing today. Gonna work hard so I can play it. Gonna get a car, got it all. Gonna rock and roll and have a ball.

Fabian there, yes, and well, don't you think it's time? It's nearly time for me to go, I know that much. Just for that, Ronnie Hawkins and the Hawks from 1960, and off his album Mr. Dynamo and Honey Don't, great version there. So I'm going to try and cram in as much as I can before I come off air. I'm going to play this one, I didn't play this for a long, long while. This is Rod Bernard, he's the king of swamp pop, yes, unusual title, and a little track called Recorded in England from 1965.

and the Canvas Kids there, and of course I still love you all. Thanks everyone for tuning in there, really appreciate that. Quick holiday for Marshall F. Beckers, he's joined us as well. Thanks everyone for tuning in, hope you enjoyed the show. Trying to mix it up as much as possible. Not here live next week, you know, due to operational needs, so I won't be here next Thursday live, but I'll be back the Thursday after. So any requests, get them in there. Got a couple of weeks to get them in, so anything in particular you want on the show, please, as I say, send them in there. And don't forget, you can catch me tomorrow night on Splinterwood Radio between 6 and 9, where we do 3 hours of rockin' tunes there. Well, from the 50s and rockin' 60s once again, similar as that. Gonna leave you a few more tracks, gonna leave you a little bit of D. Clark, The Jesters, Eddie Cooley, and if there's time, we'll try and get some Shads in as well. So until then, you have a great weekend, enjoy yourselves. Enjoy the sunshine when you can, in between the showers. And take care, and just remember, folks, keep on rocking, and hopefully see some on you Saturday night at Letchworth as well. So take care, and all the best to you, and bye-bye.

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2: Infamous crossroads are located in Clarksdale, Mississippi. The urban legend goes as such. Visit the Devil's Crossroads by yourself late at night between the hours of midnight and 3 a.m., the witching hour. You'll begin to play your guitar before you feel a stranger behind you tap you on the shoulder three times. You don't dare look back. You never turn around. You are supposed to simply pass your guitar over your right shoulder. The strange individual will take it and begin tuning your guitar. When complete, the devil, old Scratch, whatever you want to call him, will hand you back your instrument. It is here that if you accept the newly tuned guitar, you will relinquish your soul to the devil. It is then said that you can play any and every song you could possibly think of. But at what cost? Many musicians have since visited the crossroads, some even participating in said ritual. The list of musicians who visited range from Eric Clapton to Bob Dylan to Jimmy Page and Robert Plant of Led Zeppelin fame. The two even wrote a song together called Walking into Clarksdale. I've always said every myth stems from some form of truth. So if this is all falsehoods, then where did this legend originate? And more importantly, why does it still resonate to this very day? If it was just some mere southern folklore, then why have so many traveled to these particular crossroads? I say this, regardless of your own religious beliefs, you don't have to go to Clarksdale to sell your soul. If you're looking for the devil, he's not that hard to find.

0: 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Nice!
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2: Karen Snowden.
1: Yeah, Karen's standing in for Jack, who's having a day at the cinema with his new girlfriend. So you just got us two. So anyway, coming up on the show, we have the Song of the Week, Thursday Night in New Orleans by Alberto Manuzzi. The Album of the Week, Ed Snoddley and the Shoestring Seven. Oh, this is a tongue twister. Ed Snoddley and the Shoestring Seven. Chimney smoke, stop laughing. Are we looking at the music of Eddie Cleanhead Vincent? And as usual, after Three Kings, no Jack's grand finale, he's not here, but we still got cool music. Like this one, Jimmy Rogers, Money, Marbles and Chalk.

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0: Yeah, get in touch. We'll shout you out. Anyway, we're now going to do the song of the week. Thursday night in New Orleans, Alberto Manuzzi. Italian London-based session player with 25 years of experience performing and recording across Europe, credited on piano and keys on the Sinelli Brothers' debut album Baby Please Set Your Alarm, Niall Kelly All Studio albums and records by Jack Hutchinson, Greg Miller, Henry Kimber Band, Marco Bonvinci and more. Alberto has published numerous albums and singles in his name, spanning between piano, solo, jazz, fusion productions and songwriting. This shuffle is a true story. One Thursday night in New Orleans, my friend and I were bar hopping on Frenchman Street when mid-cigarette outside the Three Muses we heard 2 to 3 gunshots. Seconds later, a man was wobbling on the opposite side of the road, clutching his belly, blood on his hands. The road was cordoned off, police and ambulances everywhere. Yet minutes later, we were back inside. The music kept rolling. So here it is, Thursday night in New Orleans. Alberto Manuzzi.

Right, now we come to the album of the week, Ed Snoddley and the Shoestring Seven. Chimney Smoke. Ed Snoddley hasn't already made a name for himself in his 5 decades in music and the arts. Ed's new releases, E.S. Pels presents Baggage Flies Free, allows him to shine the spotlight centre stage on his songwriting performing to new audiences and old friends alike. Ed's talent as a writer-performer has long been celebrated. He was honoured in early 2001 by the Country Music Hall of Fame in Nashville, where they inscribed the third verse of his song, The Diamond Stream, on the wall in the Hall of Honour, the actual Hall of Fame room. The only other song to share this honour is Will the Circle Be Unbroken by the A.P. Carter's another of Ed's songs, Pearly May, was included on Jerry Douglas's Grammy Award-winning album, Side Rule. And if you look closely, you'll see Ed pop up briefly in the beloved Coen Brothers movie, Oh Brother, Where Art Thou? Ed has also been honoured with the Southeast Regional Folk Alliance's SEFRA Lifetime Achievement Award. So this one, that I need you more than I ever have now, the Shoestring 7, Chimney Smoke.

Latin American, jump, blues, jazz, bebop and R&B alt saxophonist and blues shouter. He was nicknamed Cleanhead after an incident in which his hair was accidentally removed by lye contained in a hair straightening product, necessitating shaving it off. Enamoured by the look, Vincent maintained a shaved head thereafter. Music critic Robert Christou called Vincent one of the cleanest and nastiest blues voices you've ever heard. And here he is with Lonesome Train, Eddie, Cleanhead Vincent.

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1: Karen Snowden.
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0: Right, now we come back to the album of the week, Ed Snoddley and the Shoestring 7, Chimney Smoke. ES Pal presents Baggish Flies. Baggish Flies 3, Ed's latest album, dials down his number one passion life to write the best songs he possibly could and present them as ES Pal. With the pure love and commitment he has ever made over his lifetime to music, Ed come by his new persona on this album, ES Pal. Honestly, as Pal is a family name, Ed's grandmum was Pearly Bell. His mum, Willie Pearl, and Ed continued the tradition of naming his own father, the granddaughter, his own
1: granddaughter.
0: Daughter, God, spit it out. Lyra Pearl, this one is See You in the Morning, Ed Snoddley, and the Shoestring 7.

Now we come back to the music of Eddie Cleanhead Vincent. Vincent was born in Houston, Texas. He started out with Milton Larkin's orchestra in the 1930s. At various times, he was with Tom Archie, while other members of the band included Cedric Hayward and Wild Bill Davis. He then played for Big Bill Brunzi. During the 1940s, he was with the Cootie Williams Orchestra. He recorded such tunes as Cherry Red. And there it is, Cherry Red. Eddie Cleanhead Vincent.

That was John Mayall and the Blues Breakers. A Hard Road here on Harbour Radio 107.4 FM. 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
2: 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Jack is out at the cinema and Jess, well, Jess is being Jess. Anyway, just to recap, our album of the week, Ed Snoddley and the Shoestring Seven, Chimney Smoke. We are looking at the music of Eddie Cleanhead Vision. But right now, it's got to be time for this.
4: 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Or maybe B.B. 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
3: First up is Something You Got by B.B. 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

As B.B. King said, blues is a tonic for whatever ails you. I could play the blues and then not be blue anymore. 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

Sisters together round. 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
1: Karen Snowden.
0: Yes, you know your name.
1: I do.
0: Anyway, still to come is the album of the week, Ed Snodley and the Shoestring Seven. We are looking at the music of, forget now, Eddie Cleanhead Vincent. And we have lots of cool music seeing us for the show. No Jack's grand finale today because he didn't send them in. Hopefully he'll remember next time.
1: Hopefully.
0: Anyway, this is Mary Who, Dave Weld and the Imperial Flames.
2: West side of Chicago, back in 75, there was a pimp. They called him Little T. He used to run his women up and down Harrison Street.

fallen on a cold black night. Mary stood in the shadow from that one pale streetlight. Rolling through the fog, here comes an old Dodge van. 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He said, "Baby, do you

same working girls come up to little T. They say, what happened to that cute girl, Mary? Where's she at? Little T hung his head, half closed his eyes, looked down at his feet. Here's what he said.

Right, now we come back to the album of the week. With his new release, Ed's Storytelling offers an intimate glimpse into his life in Eastern Tennessee, simultaneously playing colourful backdrops to set the stage. Whether it be artists and old friends he knew and misses in songs, such as Dr. Watson, when Dr. Watson comes to Johnson City, or for late Roots artist Malcolm Holcomb for Another Time. E.S. Pearl reveals rare moments in his relationships. You also feel like you're coming home to the country. Ed's Lively, Fixing This Old Gate, providing a first-hand practical view of how to do just that, with a horseshoe for a handle, and of homecoming to coming down this road, while a fanciful romp out in the fields with the grandest tally delights with a dash of humour. Lastly, E.S. Pearl shares his appreciation for long-standing relationships and its endurance with See You in the Morning, I Need You More Than I Ever Have Now. Featuring an A-list of Nashville musicians, including Kenny Vaughan, Daniel Kimbrough, Pete Wozner, John Gardner, Steve Hinson, with singing contributions from Tim O'Brien, I can't pronounce that word, I'm not going to try, Vernon Thompson and Eugene Wolfe, Brother Boys, Baggage Feels. Baggage Flies Free follows Ed's acclaimed 2022 release, Chimney Smoke. So here he is, The Place, Ed Snodley and The Shoestring 7.

Now we come back to the music of Eddie Cleanhead Vincent. Not much left to say about him, really. He died age 70 in 1988 from a heart attack while undergoing chemotherapy in Los Angeles, California. But we're going to finish off with They Call Me Mr. Cleanhead. Eddie Cleanhead Vincent.

tan. You can hear all the women holler, where can I find that cleanest man? 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

So that was a live recording of Baby, What Do You Want Me To Do? 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And this is Mighty Sam, Mighty Joe Young, Stockholm, and Slim Ernest Johnson with Sweet Home Chicago.

0: Right, now it's getting close to 9:30.
1: Yeah, that must be cocoa time.
0: It is, you're right. So, Jack, if Jack was here now, it'd be time for his cocoa, wouldn't it?
1: That would.
0: So here it is, Jack. This is for you. 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

0: Winter. Johnny Winter. Randy Hawks. Richard Hughes.
1: There you go. Sweet Papa John, Johnny Winter, live in California. 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

0: Alvin Lee, Long Legs, finishing off the Crossroads Blues show for another week. Hope you've enjoyed it. Have you enjoyed it?
1: I've enjoyed it.
0: You've enjoyed it. So yes, if you like this sort of music, tune in next week. Same time, same place. You can always catch it on Listen Again. It's on the website very soon. Thank you for your ears. Anyway, Karen, I just have to say, have you got the blues?
1: Damn right I've got the blues.
0: Hey, damn right she's got the blues. And we hope you do too. Catch you all later.
1: Bye-bye.
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0: Mind if I sit next to you?
1: Yeah, that's fine.
0: I'm sorry, have we met before?
1: I don't think so. I'm Joy.
0: Oh, nice to meet you, Joy. I'm Brady.
1: Sorry, I was sleeping and I had this funny dream.
0: That's okay. I guess we all have those, huh?

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